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1: Third baseline. Now they'll chat with the grounds crew. Umpires are leaving the field. All four of them have left the field. Vitello and Weiss are now having a conversation on the grass between the mound and third base. And now Scott Beam has joined in with the two managers. So the umpires have left the field of play, and we have no verdict yet on if we're going to start this game anytime soon or if they're just going to tarp this thing. And the cover has been off the tarp for a while, just in case. It was never under its cover, and the caps are off, so they could roll it out pretty quickly and get it on the field.
2: Just reading some lips here in that meeting, looks like Scott Beam is apologizing to the two managers.
1: Well, I don't know what else he could have done, because like you said, it's in the hands of the umpires. And I think when they were instructed to go out there on the field and try to make the field playable, this was not an event that we thought would take half an hour. And I think if you're saying that any stoppage in play is going to be longer than 10 minutes, then that really puts managers in a tough situation. Yeah. Because that continues to lengthen longer and longer, and that puts not only their starter in jeopardy, but their bullpen as well. So I think a decision within 10 minutes is pretty fair to say you need to figure out within 10 minutes you should tarp this thing or not.
2: Yeah. And the only reason I can think the umpires have left the field and the cover has not been taken off the tarp is that the umpires are changing. But the tarp should be, there should be guys running towards the tarp right now, uncovering it, unfurling it. Boy, this is strange.
1: This grounds crew has done a great job. I mean, there's not a whole lot else they could have done, and I don't think there's any reason they should be apologizing. I don't think it was in their hands. They're just doing as they're told. It's in the hands of the umpires once they say play ball. All right, so the meeting has broken up between the managers and Scott Beam. There's only one grounds crew member on the field. He was just doing some light raking around where second base was. And now both managers have gone down into their dugouts, and they have pretty much stopped work on the infield. So we have no decision, no umpires right now, and the tarp remains on its spool down the left field line. Doesn't seem to be a crowd of grounds crew members gathering around the tarp to put it out there.
2: If the game was going to restart here soon, you would expect to see players on either side warming up, running, stretching. You think it's possible they decided the field is unplayable?
1: It's possible. Yeah, I think it's certainly possible. And like I said, I think the question is now, if they were to restart right now, let's just say that they come out and they say, hey, we're restarting this game in 5 minutes. Well, when the Giants take the field for the bottom of the second inning for Adrian Hauser, it's been 35, 40 minutes since he was out there. And by the time the bottom of the second ends, and you send Grant Holmes back out there, it's been that same amount of time for him as well. So yeah. these pitchers are in a position where they're about to lose their window of opportunity for going back out there. And with the conditions, with the weather right now, I don't see how either team can get another reliever up and going right now. In fact, the mounds and the bullpens are covered. So this is really tricky, and I just think you're making the starting pitchers and bullpen after that really suffer for the indecision to tarp this thing earlier. But that moment has passed. Now you have to make the best with what you have in front of you. Grant Holmes is standing in

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5: Over to left field. 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
8: Hey, it's Evan Cohen. Coming up Wednesday, we'll continue to react to Brendan Sorsby's decision to enter the supplemental draft. Plus, I'll tell you which team should consider drafting him. 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
2: And Ian.
9: Are people putting money on, like, the Heat in this futures app that he's invested in? 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Quote, he has focused on wanting to be a member of the Miami Heat. Windhorst, you've never sounded sexy. Whisper that sweet sexiness into my ears. Windy's going to be so creeped out.
2: Amber and Ian. 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

0: I just will be shocked if he's not fully ready for Friday, and they need him because Australia would defend with 7-8 guys behind the ball. They're going to need his ingenuity. They're going to need his ability to break down the low block, and they're going to need his energy.
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2: Brennan Soresby plans to apply for the NFL supplemental draft after he had been ruled ineligible by the NCAA for placing more than 9,000 bets.
3: I am sure there's going to be some team that said, hey, good person, terrible mistake. We may have our franchise quarterback. Get him in our program right now.
4: It's a big deal, especially for teams who have multiple draft picks in the first round next year. Like, they could take a shot at a guy, and it could be worth the risk.
5: This might be the one thing that gets a general manager off the golf course and say, we might be able to get our franchise quarterback when we never would have otherwise.
1: While much of the world's talking about the World Cup, speaking of football, there's Brendan Soresby. He has now officially applied for the NFL's supplemental draft. ESPN's Jeremy Fowler.
6: The interest is really high. The gambling issue aside, if you're evaluating him as a player, teams I've talked to are really excited about what he can do. The general consensus I'm getting early on is that he would be worth a second round pick in the supplemental draft. There's not a lot of precedent for a first round pick. The last one was 1992 given up in this supplemental. So second round might be more of a sweet spot unless somebody wants to jump out and outbid everybody else. Now, you do have teams of multiple first round picks like the Cleveland Browns, New York Jets that need a quarterback of the future. So we'll see what shakes out. I think there'll be some other teams that you wouldn't think would be quarterback needy that could be lying in the weeds here who have a really high grade on this player.
1: Once Soresby is declared eligible for the supplemental draft, and once he's drafted, the question then becomes whether the NFL will attempt to impose a suspension. That's a few steps down the line. First, have to go through the supplemental draft portion of it, and it's an interesting situation for NFL teams, as former front office man Tom Telesco earlier on ESPN Radio.
7: A little bit of like a blind bid process. It's weighted towards your record last year. It's weighted towards where the draft order was in their prior draft. And you basically decide that, hey, I want to, I'm going to bid our second round draft pick. And it's a pick you'll be using from next year's draft. And you basically submit it to the league. Everyone makes their submissions before the supplemental draft day. And then the league goes through, and whoever bid the highest is, who gets that player. And that player will count on the salary cap this year. They'll lose that subsequent pick the following year. Every now and then, you'll have one of these. Like, there's been a couple of years we had no players apply for it. There's been a couple of years where players had applied for it. It doesn't happen all the time. So maybe, but he's one, it's one of the bigger names that I can remember. In fact, he's a quarterback, makes it even bigger to have the supplemental draft. It's always in July. It's always been done. It's always during vacation time. So every year we would pray like, hey, hopefully nobody applies for this draft, because then you got to go through, you got to do some extra tape work. You got to send your scout out to the workout. You got to do some background. And this is all like mid-July. Ian, like we only get like 4 weeks off the whole year. It's always in the summertime. But look, this is important. Brendan Soresby is a potential NFL starting quarterback at some point. So teams are doing a lot of work on him.
8: I'm going to assume you watch tape of Soresby. So if a team does go and put in a bid in the supplemental draft, what kind of player are they getting in a quarterback out of Brendan Soresby?
7: Look, just ability-wise, and I think a lot of teams did a lot of work on Soresby last year because there was a chance he was going to declare for the draft. He's a really interesting player. I mean, to me, he has starting NFL quarterback traits with his size, his strength, his athletic ability. He's an excellent runner with the football. And then as a passer, he's got arm strength. He's got some moxie to his game. He's a very aggressive player. He can fit balls in tight windows, and that will bite him every now and then. But when you add up everything he has in his game, it lines up with being an NFL starter down the road. Now, obviously, the big part of it is that this gambling addiction, it's a big deal. It's a major concern. And at least with my background, like we would experience that process with players that have maybe an alcohol addiction or a drug addiction. We didn't have a whole lot of gambling addictions that we ever really had to work through. So this is really about the teams right now trying to figure out, get all the information you can, and then how are you going to handle this? This isn't like a 1 or 2 month thing, and then all of a sudden you're cured and away you go. I mean, you've got
8: with you forever.
7: Two different. Yeah, I mean, you look at like worst case scenario, and I know this is older, but in the early '80s, when Art Schliester was a first round quarterback out of Ohio State, and he went to the
8: Colts,
7: it was either Baltimore Colts or Indianapolis Colts at the time, and his gambling addiction took away his NFL career and then affected him a lot even off the field, and he never got over that. Now, the best case scenario is Kayshawn Boutte, who had a gambling issue in college. And by all accounts, he's pulled through that and he's fine now. So we got to figure out where Brandon Sorsby fits in that. And only the NFL teams know right now with all the background work you do. And they have to make a decision at some point if you want to take on that risk or not.
1: So teams and their personnel starting to be asked about it. Tom Telesco, former general manager of the Chargers and the Las Vegas Raiders, among the clubs being asked. The Jets and their head coach, Aaron Glenn.
9: Folks, I'm a guy that we have here now, and that's something that I'm sure me and Mooja talk about. But listen, I got quarterbacks here that we focus on right now.
10: Apart from the evaluation of him as a quarterback, the off-the-field stuff, the gambling issues, would that disqualify him in your eyes?
9: I have no idea what that is, to be honest with you. I heard about it, I see it on TV, but I don't respond to that because I have no idea of the inner workings of that. It's not fair to that player for me to do that.
1: Supplemental draft comes in July, when it does come about. SportsCenter All Night, ESPN Radio.
11: The Bucks are open for business on trade calls and offers for Giannis Antetokounmpo.
12: I'm told nothing has changed, so now the conversation will turn to where does he want to be long-term?
13: If the Miami deal was going to happen, why hasn't it happened by now? Miami's wanted him back since 2020.
1: Giannis Antetokounmpo in the spotlight as we're talking about teams trying to decide whether to go after a player. There's Giannis, Heat, Celtics, two of the most often talked about teams. ESPN senior NBA writer Vince Goodwill.
14: Depending on who you talk to, Boston or Miami is in the driver's seat of this conversation. A couple of executives I talked to yesterday said they think Miami thinks Boston's in the leader of the conversation.
15: Right.
14: So it's kind of an odd thing where I think both teams are trying to play and how much do we put on the table here? And where does Giannis ideally want to go? Miami has the 13th pick in the draft. That can be a huge sort of carrot to throw out there just because this is the last year of the lottery odds being set as such, but I do believe in general it's going to come down between these last two teams. It plays into our last point. One championship is not enough. If Jaylen Brown is gone, he won a finals MVP. He was an MVP guy this year, and they could very well send him on his way because one championship ain't enough in Boston.
1: Could be more than just a coin flip when it comes to a landing spot for Giannis Antetokounmpo. To the guys at PTI.
16: Tom, which of these two potential trade partners makes more sense to you?
17: I mean, I don't even think this is close in terms of the basketball aspect of this. You go to Boston. It's that better landing spot is Boston. They were champions just 2 years ago. Jason Tatum is coming back completely whole next year. Then they need a big man, right? They need a big man. Giannis qualifies as a big man. If you have to trade Jaylen Brown for him, and I thought Jaylen Brown was the MVP this year, but I would make the trade Jaylen Brown for Giannis 100 times in a row. I would do that. Miami finished 10th last year in the East. They got knocked out of the play-in. They got Bam Adebayo, and I don't really know who else that I think is any good. Adebayo scored 83 in a game last year, but it was against the Wizards. It doesn't count because they were trying to lose. The thing about this is, Mike, and you can speak to this, if Giannis, as reported, wants to go to Miami, that's where he's going to go. He's a star. He's a former MVP. He's a former champion. I mean, this is why it works out for Kevin Durant, wherever he wants to go. It works out for James Harden, and he's not a champion. So if he wants to go to Miami, he will go.
16: Yeah, Tony, this is interesting to me because I don't believe in Giannis anymore. Giannis is a rumor. Giannis hadn't done jack in the months that matter, which would be May and June, since 2021. 5 years is forever in professional sports. Giannis is a multiple-time MVP, a great player, a Hall of Famer, and as you said, a champion. He was that. Yeah. I ain't seen evidence of it. Sorry, a league can now, particularly the NBA, it can pass you by. And with a ton of wings who are 6'9", 6'10", sort of size, DeBanza and Caleb Wilson and those kids coming in the league, Giannis can look obsolete fairly quickly if he can't get his butt out there and contribute heavily, massively in May, June. And I don't know that. I would not rearrange my franchise for Giannis. Tyler Hero leads his team in scoring. He's an all-star. Yeah. I know he's had some injury issues at times, but he plays more than Giannis lately, and he doesn't seem to be the diva that Giannis is. So if it sounds like I'm piling on Giannis, yeah, a little bit for a guy as a player I used to love. I love him less now because I ain't seen nothing lately. I don't know that I want to give up Jaylen Brown for him because Tatum has to show me that he is truly, completely healthy. And we don't know that just yet.
1: 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Sports Center all night, ESPN Radio. Back to the Diamond, Phillies, Marlins.
15: The pitch swung on line, down the line and right. It's high and it is gone. It just clears over the wall and right. Line drive home run for Kyle Schwarber. Number 25 to lead Major League Baseball.
1: Fourth player in Phillies history with 25 homers in five straight seasons. Does that for the Phillies. It's six straight overall with 25 home runs. Phillies beat the Marlins 8-2. 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Angels get one from Mike Trout.
18: Here's the pitch. Trout blasts one to dead center field. This one is well hit. And this ball is going to hit off the yellow line. And I believe it went over and hit the wall. That's going to be a home run to dead center by Trout. That's a two-run shot.
1: Also added a double. Angels a 7-0 shutout of the Diamondbacks. Angels Radio AM 830. Angels' sixth shutout this season. Each of the last two wins that they've had. Astros double up the Tigers 4-2. Cardinals a 3-2 win over the Padres. Yankees pile on the White Sox.
18: Bryce. Yep. Correct answer. Goodbye. Off the second deck. Ben Rice with home run number 20, and the Yankees are pouring it on. It is a 7-1 game.
1: It wound up being a 12-2 game. Yankees beat the White Sox, improving to 7-1 over their last eight. They had 11 runs through four innings. Second instance with double digits through the first four innings of the game for the White Sox. Their third double-digit loss this season. Speaking of Chicago, PCA does it again. Sports Center All Night continues. It's ESPN Radio.
19: 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The spotlight shines on a heated rivalry. The New York Mets step into hostile territory to face Kyle Schwarber and the Philadelphia Phillies. 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
0: Hey, it's Evan Cohen. Coming up Wednesday, we'll continue to react to Brendan Sorsby's decision to enter the supplemental draft. Plus, I'll tell you which team should consider drafting him. Hey, it's on Sportsmanlike, 6 a.m. Eastern, right here on ESPN Radio, ESPN2, and ESPNU.
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1: 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WNBA, they were at 500 through the first 10 games of the season, but the fever has spiked since then.
5: 82-73 lead here for the Fever. 14 on the shot clock for Mitchell. Turn in the corner. Kicks it in the corner. Here's Hines Allen. Baseline. Kick out. Cunningham. Yes!
1: Heard it on the USA Network. Fever, a 113-91 win over the Temple. They've won four straight after starting 5-5 this season. Second longest active streak in the WNBA. Liberty's won seven straight. Fever scoring 113 points, second most in franchise history, most in a regulation game. Caitlin Clark had 21 points, 14 assists, 14th game with 20-10. That's the most in WNBA history. This was SportsCenter, new interactive podcast from Rich Eisen featuring SportsCenter legends. 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This was SportsCenter, is presented by Gusto. Back on the diamond, Rockies, a 5-2 win over the Cubs. Pete Crow Armstrong with his third leadoff home run in the last four games. First player in baseball history to hit a leadoff homer the day after hitting for the cycle. He was 1-for-5, had his 14th homer, but the Cubs lose to the Rockies 5-2. Cubs were 1-for-18 with runners in scoring position in the series, 0-for-8 on Tuesday. Rockies improved to 18-11 when they score at least five. Blue Jays hand the Red Sox another loss.
6: 1-1 pitch. Jimenez hits the ball well. Right center field. Going back, Abreu. He turns at the fence. That ball is gone. Into the Blue Jay bullpen. Back-to-back homers, and the Blue Jays are up 3-0 in the top of the fifth.
1: They go on to a 6-1 win over Boston. Sportsnet 5-9 to the Fan. Red Sox falling to 12-23 at home this season. Reds top the Mets 5-3. Sal Stewart 2-for-3 with his 14th home run as well. 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
1: A situation with your team down a run in the eighth inning? 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
27: Delgado, an infield hit. He scored the only run of the game so far for the Astros on the pass ball in the fifth. First pitch. And that's a ground ball pass. Vess up the middle. Another the glove of Lee in the center field. That'll score Diaz. Smith tearing around third. He scores. And the Astros lead it 3-2.
4: Number 4.
1: Well, you can't spell Schwarber without an H and an R. And for the sixth straight season, he has 25 now. 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
6: The pitch. Swung on line. Down on the line and right. It's high and it is gone. It just clears over the wall and right. Line drive home run for Kyle Schwarber. Number 25 to lead Major League Baseball.
4: Number 3.
1: He's been out just over a month with an oblique strain, but game one back on the diamond proves productive. Seattle Sports, 7:10 a.m.
27: Man, what a moment for here. Raquel did a big fly. Pitch on the way. Swinging a line drive in the left center field. Falling fast. That's going to drop in a base hit. Here comes Robles. Emerson rounding third. The throw to the plate. He slides. He's safe. Two runs are in. Welcome back. Cal Raleigh off the IL. A single. In the left center field. Robles going easily. Colt Emerson bringing home the bail. Switch from second. And the Mariners have the lead.
7: 2.
1: Like Seattle, Washington also pulled ahead in the 7th, but there was no play at the plate. Nationals Radio Network.
8: Here's the set. Here goes Chaparro, swing and a long drive. Deep left center field. Way back. Going. Goodbye. Unbelievable. Bang. Zoom goes Curtis Meade with his 11th home run of the year. With Chaparro running on the pitch.
7: Number one.
1: In Omaha, with their backs to the wall in an elimination game, Georgia with an insurance run in the 7th on a shallow ball to left.
9: This one is up. It is shallow left field. Rodriguez is out there. Bang into each other. Here comes the runner from third. Left. He is. Safe is the pole. What a throw by Rodriguez. And I'm sure Schlossnagel and company will look at it.
1: The call's upheld, the run scores, 2-0 win for Georgia, just one extra base hit. The run's scoring on a sack fly right there where the shortstop and left fielder collide, and the other one after is a hit after a sacrifice bunt. Just their third sack bunt of the season, fewest in D1. Georgia advances to the bracket final to face Oklahoma on Wednesday. West Virginia advances to face North Carolina. They have to beat the Tar Heels twice in order to move on. Speaking of moving on, how about the World Cup? That's next to ESPN Radio.
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1: 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WNBA. They were at 500 through the first 10 games of the season, but the fever has spiked since then.
2: 82-73 lead here for the Fever. 14 on the shot clock for Mitchell. Turn in the corner. Kicks it in the corner. Here's Hines Allen. Baseline. Kick out. Cunningham. Yes!
1: Heard it on USA Network. Fever, a 113-91 win over the Temple. They've won four straight after starting 5-5 this season. Second longest active streak in the WNBA. Liberty's won seven straight. Fever scoring 113 points, second most in franchise history, most in a regulation game. Caitlin Clark had 21 points, 14 assists, 14th game with 20 and 10. That's the most in WNBA history. This was SportsCenter, new interactive podcast from Rich Eisen featuring SportsCenter legends. 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This was SportsCenter is presented by Gusto. Back on the diamond, Rockies, a 5-2 win over the Cubs. Pete Crow Armstrong with his third leadoff home run in the last four games. First player in baseball history to hit a leadoff homer the day after hitting for the cycle. He was 1-for-5, had his 14th homer, but the Cubs lose to the Rockies 5-2. Cubs were 1-for-18 with runners in scoring position in the series, 0-for-8 on Tuesday. Rockies improved to 18-11 when they score at least five. Blue Jays hand the Red Sox another loss.
3: 1-1 pitch. Jimenez hits the ball well. Right center field. Going back, Abreu. He turns at the fence. That ball is gone. Into the Blue Jay bullpen. Back-to-back homers, and the Blue Jays are up 3-0 in the top of the fifth.
1: They go on to a 6-1 win over Boston. Sportsnet 5-9 to the Fan. Red Sox falling to 12-23 at home this season. Reds top the Mets 5-3. Sal Stewart 2-for-3 with his 14th home run as well. 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
0: Number five.
1: A situation with your team down a run in the eighth inning? 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
5: Delgado, an infield hit. He scored the only run of the game so far for the Astros on the pass ball in the fifth. First pitch. And that's a ground ball pass. Vess up the middle. And under the glove of Lee in the center field. That'll score Diaz. Smith tearing around third. He scores. And the Astros lead it 3-2.
0: Number four.
1: Well, you can't spell Schwarber without an H and an R. And for the sixth straight season, he has 25 now. 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
6: The pitch. Swung on line. Down on the line and right. It's high and it is gone. It just clears over the wall and right. Line drive home run for Kyle Schwarber. Number 25 to lead Major League Baseball.
0: Number three.
1: He's been out just over a month with an oblique strain, but game one back on the diamond proves productive. Seattle Sports, 7:10 a.m.
7: Man, what a moment for here. Mikel did a big fly. Pitch on the way. Swinging a line drive in the left center field. Falling fast. That's going to drop in a base hit. Here comes Robles. Everson rounding third. The throw to the plate. He slides. He's saved. Two runs are in. Welcome back. Cal Raleigh off the IL. A single in the left center field. Robles going easily. Colt Everson bringing home the bail. Scores from second. And the Mariners have the lead. 3-1.
0: Number two.
1: Like Seattle, Washington also pulled ahead in the seventh, but there was no play at the plate. Nationals Radio Network.
8: Here's the set. There goes Chaparro. Swing and a long drive. Deep left center field. Way back. Going. Goodbye. Unbelievable. Bang. Zoom goes. Curtis Meade with his 11th home run of the year. With Chaparro running on the pitch.
0: Number one.
1: In Omaha, with their backs to the wall in an elimination game, Georgia with an insurance run in the seventh on a shallow ball to left.
9: This one is up, and it is shallow left field. Rodriguez is out there.
10: Bang into each other. Here comes the runner from third. Left. He is. Safe is the call. Safe is the call. What a
9: throw by Rodriguez. And I'm sure Schlossnagel and company will look at it.
1: The call's upheld. The run scores. 2-0 win for Georgia. Just one extra base hit. The run's scoring on a sack fly right there where the shortstop and left fielder collide. And the other one after is a hit after a sacrifice bunt. Just their third sack bunt of the season. Fewest in D1. Georgia advances to the bracket final to face Oklahoma on Wednesday. West Virginia advances to face North Carolina. They have to beat the Tar Heels twice in order to move on. Speaking of moving on, how about the World Cup? That's next to ESPN Radio.
0: The traditions. 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

0: ignited by a record-setting inaugural season, a bold new era in softball is here. 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
1: Hey, it's Evan Cohen. Coming up Wednesday, we'll continue to react to Brendan Sorsby's decision to enter the supplemental draft. 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
9: 3-1 pitch, and he hits it deep to center field. A massive swing. Drake Baldwin is back in the building. A 1-1 game in the first. How in the world do you do something like that? What a special player. 473 feet to straightaway center field. What a

0: Llama Day Zacchaeus. Zacchaeus are Zacchaeus. That was bad. Jermaine Dupri would not have signed us. 7 o'clock hour here in the locker room. 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Braves got rain shortened yesterday. They'll make up the game today. Starting at 1:45 with a little quick pregame show and then a 2 o'clock first pitch to get things rolling. We'll hear some sound from the Braves. But look, we have some people that are very, very giving when it comes to 680 The Fan. We do charitable events. Matter of fact, coming up in a couple of weeks, our Camp Twin Lakes Radiothon is coming up. We always have folks that give away some great stuff or, you know, will donate a bunch of stuff. So we had a conversation. We were doing our leukemia and lymphoma radiothon, I guess back in like February or March. Mm-hmm. And we always like to come up with creative ways to get people to donate. And we have great people that, you know, Domino gives away half of his basement with all kinds of, you know, mm-hmm. you know, signed memorabilia. You've given away memorabilia. Mm-hmm. So we have a listener, Frank Romero, who is a very loyal listener. Herm and I text back and forth all the time. He's a Notre Dame guy. So needless to say, him and I go back and forth when it comes to college football and Miami and Notre Dame and everything else. So he had called in that day or sent me a message and he said, what if I give $500 for you to wear a Notre Dame hat during one of the shows?
1: Well played.
0: I tried to bully Finn and home team to do the same thing with the Saints. They wouldn't play along.
2: Not happening.
0: They're not giving like I am. I'm a giver. Yeah. I'm a people's person.
2: Now you run your mouth.
0: I'm a people's person.
2: Now you're behind, got to cash the checks.
0: Well, no. Look, it's for charity, and it went to a great event. So one of our interns, David, is a Notre Dame student right now. So I don't have anything Notre Dame. I would never bet some money on November the 7th.
1: I just want David to feel comfortable here.
0: It's fine. He found out the wrath last year. But David did bring some hats, so I have a hat today. And Frank Romero is listening right now. I text him. I said, we're going to pay off on the bet. Not even the bet. It's pay off on the charitable donation.
2: That's right. Mm-hmm.
0: So thank you more than anything for your charitable donation. And we are now going to dawn. And it's hurt. Like, my hands are actually burning. It's like when a vampire comes in contact with garlic or holy water.
2: Right?
0: That's what I feel like right now. But I am going to wear the Notre Dame hat for the duration of the program. For the charitable donation.
3: It was a bad look.
0: For me, it is. Especially I'm wearing a Sean Taylor t-shirt. Rest in peace to the great Sean Taylor. But Frank, seriously, thank you for donating to the Leukemia and Lymphoma Radiothon. I said we would pay it off, so we're going to pay it off today.
2: All right, there it is.
1: Frank.
2: It's happening, and we got more of this stuff. If you want to do it again and challenge
0: Michael's one and done.
2: Radiothon.
1: Already look smarter.
2: Camp Twin Lakes.
1: That's amazing.
2: That's hilarious.
1: Notre smarter. Dame boxing. Yeah, you already... The hat's very like a good color combo and preppy and yeah.
0: I actually feel really I feel really, really nauseous right now. Really, really nauseous. Well, yesterday some Braves fans felt that way when they saw Michael Harris kind of tweak up a little bit with the back injury. Yesterday it was raining like crazy and Walt Weiss talked about the game and how the weather just affected everything.
4: Some guys are just special, man. I mean, that's not easy to do. Take a month off or whatever it was. And the first swing, it was literally the first swing he took. He hit it 473 feet. So some guys are just different, you know, and Drake's different.
0: And he is, and he's talking about Drake Baldwin, 473 feet. He's been out, what, about a month now dealing with injury, and he comes back, and you want to talk about setting the world on fire. There's a reason, Kelly, our offense has struggled, and a lot of it has to do with Drake Baldwin not being there.
1: Yeah, so great. So great to see that for him back in the lineup, and then that is how you welcome yourself back to Braves country. Oh, just awesome. 473, I told you guys, longest hit, homer, in the majors this year. And we saw him still wearing the heating pack around the oblique. So I did not spend much time outside last night, but I get the impression it must have cooled off significantly with the rain. And so, yeah, the back thing with Michael, I went back just to look. I mean, that was just 12 days ago, really.
0: Right.
1: And it was a 2-week sort of thing. I mean, it was June 5th, and here we are on the 7th. So just 12 days ago that he was kind of dealing with that for the first time, the lower back discomfort. And Pittsburgh or against the Pirates. And so he was out of the lineup the next 2 days. And then last night we kind of saw it, I guess, kind of grab at him again.
0: I'm hoping it was just the weather was cooling
1: off. That's what I'm hoping.
0: A little tightness. And maybe tonight you put the heating pad on this afternoon and you're ready to go.
2: You hope so. I don't know if that'll be the case or not. And the announcers didn't seem super concerned.
0: Right.
2: Because they replayed his shot around, was he on second and scored? And they kind of videoed him, slow-mo'd him coming across home plate to see if he ever came up lame or winced or had any real quick moment where you could see where something went wrong. It just looked kind of different when he came across the plate, just a little stiffer than normal.
0: And here's the thing. He can't come back into the first game because he had already been taken out of the game for injury. So he wouldn't be able to play until this evening anyway. So you probably get treatment throughout, and with them maybe having off days because of impending weather, do you just say, hey, we're going to give you today off completely? And depending on what happens tomorrow, maybe we see if you could cue this thing up on Friday. Buster Olney, his weekly visit with Nick and Chris yesterday. He talked about Alex Anthopoulos, where he is on list of GMs, and the pressure he has at the trade deadline.
3: You know, part of the reason why he's at 12 versus being a number 5 or 6 is the Braves are in a good spot to make the playoffs. They have a good team. In some respects, I do think that Strider's injury, given his inconsistency, there's a chance that they actually could come out of that somewhat improved because Richie looked so good, stepping into his place. We just don't know yet, I think, exactly what the Braves' biggest need is going to be. Injuries will define that. Obviously, after, in the year they won the World Series, when Ronald Acuña Jr. went down, that fully defined what they needed, and they went out and traded for all those outfielders. So I do think that between now and the deadline, Alex will be aggressive. We just don't know exactly what the most glaring need for the Braves is going to be.
0: Yeah, there's not a lot of glaring needs. I think starting pitching because of the injuries has become the biggest need. You hope Ronald comes back. He's 100% healthy. Your lineup, Austin Riley's been struggling, but you're not going to trade for a third baseman. Could you trade for a shortstop?
1: Maybe. Bat, though. That's the thing, right? That's what they're looking at. But I'm with you, John. The pitching for me has to be priority. We'll get into it a little bit in 3 Up, 3 Down, but also you could look at a shortstop at the deadline if somebody that's the move somebody else is really looking to make kind of thing. The team they're playing right now is one of which is trying to move theirs, or will likely be trying to move theirs at the deadline. So if you can find a righty bat in that situation, but you have to add arms. You're absolutely right.
0: I almost think you almost have to have two starting pitchers at this point. And I know you're getting guys back. Waldrop is going to be back. Schwelley will be back eventually. Strider might be back.
1: I don't know about that.
0: You don't think Schwelley's coming back at all?
1: I just am not feeling good about the updates we're getting. Okay. I wouldn't count on him. How about that? Well, I don't think he's a guy you can absolutely say right now we're expecting him back at this point in time.
0: Well,
1: I don't think
0: what?
1: We can do that.
0: If you're saying that, then I need two arms.
1: That's how I feel.
0: 100% need two arms. Don't forget, you can get involved in the Braves ticket giveaway coming up somewhere between 7:45 and 8 o'clock. It'll be tickets to see the Braves and the Mets on August the 12th. We've got a slice of life question up. Who does your team own because Georgia now owns the state of Texas?
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6: 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Touchdown!
5: And the locker room is on the beat. This is the Bulldogs Beat, presented by Georgia's Own Credit Union and attorney Ken Nugent.
0: Well, this is just how we expected the College World Series to go for Georgia, where their pitching has been dominant. Yesterday, Vigue and Bird combined on 9 shutout innings. Vigue went 4 shutout in the start. Bird comes in relief, goes 5 shutout innings. They've only used 4 pitchers over 3 games.
2: Yeah.
0: Total, 4 pitchers over 3 games. They win 2-0 over Texas. Here is Jeff Dantzler on the final call.
7: Righty against lefty with Larson digging in. Bird into the motion. Here's a pitch. Swing and a miss. He struck him out. The Dogs win 2-0. And Georgia moves on in the College World Series.
0: That's the final call. You can hear every single game on the 680 The Fan app. It's very rare that you strike out 17 times as a team and yet win a ball game. They did exactly that. Texas, horns down. Georgia owns you.
2: Eight of the first 10 batters for Georgia struck out. It was crazy. Dude was absolutely dealing. The Harrison kid. Was it Harrison? Yeah.
0: Yeah.
2: Unbelievable.
0: 11 strikeouts.
2: And then the freshman comes in for Texas.
0: Cozart.
2: I've never seen so much facial hair on a 19-year-old in my life. 6'6", 260.
1: He's built,
2: 60.
1: Huh? He looks like a kid from Texas.
2: He made an unbelievable athletic play, diving on a pop-up bunt by Phelps, maybe, late in that game as well. I mean, that was a tough game. You needed to scrap and claw for every single thing they got, and that's what they did.
0: Yeah, they did exactly that. They have a chance to play Oklahoma today with a chance to stay alive. They're down to four in Omaha, and Georgia's one of the final four.
1: Sorry, I was looking at the Cozart name. We got to ask Domino when he comes in here if he's related to the, Zach Cozart? Mm-hmm. Yeah. I mean, at 40, he would... 20-year-old, that seems not.
2: I mean,
1: yeah,
2: it happens.
1: Maybe not.
2: I've seen it.
1: But maybe, I don't know. Anyway, that last name just stood out last night. Road Dogg, now they have to win, obviously, tonight against Oklahoma. And then they play again on Saturday? Or they play again on Friday?
0: No, they play again on Friday. Yeah, because you have to win back-to-back against Oklahoma.
1: Thursday, Friday, and then
0: get into
1: Saturday.
0: The championship series.
1: Okay.
0: Yeah, so it's a good thing the pitching has been great for Georgia.
1: Yeah, they've set themselves up to be one of those few teams that can be in a position to come back from,
0: So tonight becomes Johnny Holstaff, whatever you need to get out of it, and you got to win a game against Oklahoma.
1: When is Joey Volchek available again?
0: So let's see, he pitched on, was it Monday? Monday. Yeah, he pitched
1: Monday night.
0: Whew. No, he had to pitch over the weekend. He had to pitch Sunday, did he not?
8: So if we win today, wouldn't the next game be tomorrow, Thursday?
0: Thursday. Yes, you're correct.
1: So he could be back tomorrow.
9: That's tomorrow.
0: I'm thinking today is Thursday.
2: Right. Play today and tomorrow, then the day off. And then the
0: championship
2: series.
0: That's
2: exactly right.
0: And then you go ahead and win a national championship. Coming up, Public Enemy number one returned to New Orleans. Matt Ryan has to be ducking in his office. We'll talk about that next. Here on The Fan, 680 at 93.7 FM.
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1: 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Braves and Giants suspended last night thanks to Mother Nature, so that game with Atlanta trailing by one will resume today at 2. It's a bullpen day expected. J.R. Richie slated to go in game 2. Daniel Flick of the AJC will join us at 9 to chat Falcons run Washington in studio at 10. And tonight, Georgia's back in action against Oklahoma at 7 after beating Texas in an elimination game last night at the College World Series. World Cup action, Argentina, France, and Norway all win yesterday. 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

0: interested, then certainly I'll have an opinion. But as of now, it doesn't affect my life, and I'm focused on the 90 guys we got here.
1: No supplemental draft since 2023. No player has even been selected in a supplemental draft since 2019, and only six players have been picked this way in the last 15 years. So
2: it's crazy. I saw the Falcons' name associated with would they take Brandon Soresby?
3: I saw that too.
2: The answer is not only no, but hell no.
1: Who might be interested? The Jets.
2: Mm-hmm. Understandable. The Cardinals.
1: Cleveland Browns. You want to add another one?
2: Do they need another quarterback?
1: They do not.
3: I mean, that's just the Cardinals like story, a narrative.
1: Here's what the Cardinals do like Carson Beck. Do they like him enough? They did to get him in the third round of April's draft. It probably means they're planning to see if he can push Jacoby Brissett and Gardner Minshew. Mm-hmm. But an intriguing guy, like, is it 6 foot three, 230 pound
2: big
1: athlete?
2: Big kid, can spin it, accurate. You know, there's a lot going on. The back Kevin, in the day, Kelly, the supplemental draft used to be a big thing. 85, there was a first-round pick. Bernie Kosar got drafted by the Browns. 87, Brian Bosworth went in the first round of the supplemental. 89 actually had three first-round picks. Steve Walsh, Tim Rosenbaugh, and Bobby Humphrey. Rob Moore. Like, there used to be a time when the supplemental draft was a thing. It's not anymore. Does he go before the third round?
3: They're projecting second.
2: Really?
3: At least the articles I read yesterday.
2: Okay.
1: Kevin Stefanski will need a quarterback if his second head coaching stint is to work out any better than his first. Tua obviously picked up, owed $54 million in guarantees by them, so we'll give him $1 million to take that. Penix coming off the knee injury, so the Falcons are mentioned in this one. He said getting Soresby in the building for a mid-round pick could end up looking like a savvy move if the forever mediocre NFC South helps push Atlanta out of the range of the top quarterback.
2: Why'd you have to read it that way?
1: I'm just reading the article.
2: You could have just skipped that part.
1: Just the entire NFC South is mediocre.
2: Yeah, but they were taking shots at us, too.
1: Dolphins were mentioned as well. Here's Schottenheimer one more time talking about the entire process and how the supplemental draft will go down.
0: It's just unique. It's different. I honestly don't even know exactly how it plays out, to be quite blunt with you. You know, at some point we'll get more involved in when that is and how it goes. And, you know, but at the end of the day, you know, my focus right now is having three really good days of minicamp and finishing off what I think has been an awesome, awesome offseason.
1: The last team that was mentioned in this article outside, well, the Steelers were there too, based off of their quarterback retiring next year,
2: yeah,
1: right?
2: Yeah.
1: The Bucks.
2: That's for sure.
1: The Bucks. Baker Mayfield, final year of his contract.
3: Interesting.
1: When training camp starts, he will not negotiate for a new deal.
2: Okay.
1: Disappointing year last year. They don't want to be paying Baker $45, $50 million a year. Obviously, they would have done it. So Soresby to them could be an option as well. So I think he gets drafted, and it's probably between 2 and 4.
2: So, would you want him here?
1: I mean, yeah, if you take a flyer on him. Yes, yes. You got a guy that is one hit away, like Kelly said, from big-time concussion brain issues. And you got another guy who's had three ACLs, a shoulder, and something else.
3: Remind me what you have to give up again?
2: Wherever you take him in the supplemental, that pick in next year's draft. So if you take him in the second round, you don't have a second rounder. You take him in the third, you don't have a third rounder. So that's how you do that. That is moving the chains. Don't forget, coming up in sometime between now and 8 o'clock, we will do our Braves ticket giveaway. There will be a trivia question associated with that. You'll have an opportunity to go in and see the Braves and the Mets coming up on August the 12th. Coming up, the Braves had a great return and another guy leave. We'll get into that next during Atlanta Braves Today.
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6: 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Braves and Giants suspended last night, so that game with Atlanta down one will resume today at 2 p.m. Bullpen day expected. J.R. Richie slated to start game two with first pitch still scheduled for 7:15. Georgia will live to play another day as the Bulldogs take care of the Longhorns 2-0 in the College World Series last night. UGA back at it against Oklahoma again tonight at 7 p.m. And in World Cup action, Messi with the hat trick as Argentina gets a win yesterday. France and Norway dubs as well. Today's action begins at 1 with Portugal. 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
13: Riley charges one up, soaring high into the heavens and disappearing into the seats. And the Braves take the lead on the two-run homer by Austin Riley.
1: This is the home of the Braves, and this is Atlanta Braves Today.
14: And welcome in to Atlanta Braves Today. You will have a game in two-thirds coming up this afternoon. 2 o'clock going to be the resumption of yesterday's game. Braves are currently trailing 3-2 in that game to the San Francisco Giants. Then tonight, you're going to have a 6 o'clock Ford leadoff show, 7:15, first pitch, set to be the deal. But we got some Braves trivia coming up right now as you got an opportunity to see the Braves and the Mets. It's going to be an e-ticket delivery for Wednesday, August the 12th. But you got to answer this trivia question, 404-231-1680. How far did Drake Baldwin's home run ball travel yesterday?
15: It's a big number.
14: It's a huge number. How far did Drake Baldwin's home run ball travel yesterday? 404-231-1680. You'll get a pair of tickets to see the Braves and the Mets. Coming up, we talk to our truest Braves reporter as Chris Domino will stop by and talk to us next here on The Fan, 680 at 93.7 FM.
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14: Back here on Atlanta Braves Today. Braves, they will resume the game today coming up at 2 o'clock against the Giants, down 3-2. But it's time now to talk to our truest Braves reporter, Chris Domino.
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19: I gotta be me.
14: All right, Chris, we saw the rain coming in yesterday. Why did they try to play this game?
20: Because they knew that rain was coming Thursday, and yep. This team is already going to go to the White Sox in August. They really would like to not have to do that. They're not going to give up a home game, so you're going to have to do it back here, and it's going to be another date in August that you're going to be looking to play on an off day. Nobody wants to do that.
21: I mean, it got ridiculous at one point. Bird was out there dumping sand on the thing.
20: Yeah, look, you do what you have to do for TV. Mm-hmm.
21: He did a lot yesterday.
20: Yeah, but at the end of the day, like, how many meetings can you have? You know, how often are you just going to walk guys to a spot and say, is this spot good enough? Is that spot good enough? I know what they were trying to do. There's no doubt about it. They were just hoping.
21: Yeah.
20: Mm-hmm. But then hope just sort of left. And I think with tomorrow, if tomorrow is anywhere close to what they say, you're going to have a problem.
21: It's a mess.
20: So playing these two games today is really something that has to happen.
14: Now, something that had to happen was getting Drake Baldwin back in the lineup. Didn't expect him to come back the way that he did. People have already answered our trivia question. 473 feet to dead center. How much does this guy mean for the offense moving forward? God,
20: he's a difference maker. Look, at the end of the day, you want, if you're good enough, and the bottom of your lineup usually has to play a part in this, but that's why you want five at-bats for the top of your lineup. Right. That's why lineup construction changed. You want as many at-bats for your best hitters. That's why he hit second. And if he can hit lefties, nobody really cares about it. Yesterday, the guy they threw yesterday, or tried to throw, Hauser, 6.8 ERA against lefties. Walt Weiss absolutely stacked the top of it. He was like, you know, if rain is coming, or, you know, again, mantra number one is, we're going to really kick the crap out of starting pitchers. That guy was going to give you a chance to kick the crap at him. The problem is, Grant Holmes, whether it was grip and everything else, it's getting, it, you know, it's wonky at best, and it might be worse than that right now for Grant Holmes as a starter.
21: I don't know. It's hard to even judge based off of the weather and the situation. I know there's been some stuff, but it was kind of tough to be too critical about the first couple of
20: years. Yeah, look, weather is a factor. You just don't want it to be, but when it is, you just have to make an adjustment. And if you can't, you'll end up paying a price. The bad news for the Braves is Hauser is done. Mm-hmm. Like, you're not bringing him back. So you were kind of hoping, please, send that guy, you know, as we like to say, the stretch, to bring him here and tell him, oh, I can go again today. It'll be great. They're not going
6: to
20: do that.
6: And so they're trying to cover seven with the bullpen in this first game?
20: Yeah, I think Robbie Ray is going Robbie Ray going to go for them first?
6: Yeah. So interesting you bring that up. Between Robbie Ray, that's a guy that if things go as it has so far for the Giants, they're going to be looking to move some pieces. He's one of those arms that's out there.
20: You're going to have
6: He's been really bad for them.
20: Listen, Robbie Ray is at the point at 34 years old where I don't blame him. He's lost his fastball or it's not there consistently. So he's throwing junk. This is, I don't want to make it like the guy in Major League who's willing to do anything. But Robbie Ray's got to flip you to death. He can't really go fastball you to death. So, yeah, he might be available. But
6: any of their other pieces?
20: Oh, God.
6: Adames?
20: Logan Webb is the guy that would actually bring in the most. But
6: he's the one guy I don't think they move.
20: Guess what?
6: I know.
20: I know you went all in over the last couple of years bringing Adames and Devers in, and, you know, Chapman's available. There is no way that I believe that you're going to have a for sale. And the guy who can bring you the most, who is Logan Webb, two more years, 23 and 24 million. That means there's three postseasons if somebody trades for him now. Right. Like, it's more than 2 years. It's 2 years plus a postseason this year. He's the most valuable piece they have, and it's not even close. Arise is a rental. Mm-hmm. There are teams that would, you know, Tampa or somebody else could look at Luis Arise and go, he's got 12 million. That'll be 4 million by the trade deadline. He could be a steal if you need what he does. Mm-hmm. Not really a lot of pop, but boy, gets on base and doesn't strike out.
21: 4 million by the deadline because they'll
20: because he's getting 12 million for the year. By the time the trade deadline comes, about a 30-year salary. It's about 4 million.
21: Okay.
20: Tarik Skubal would be about 9 million based upon, again, what the percentages are by the time you trade a guy.
21: Right.
20: So that does come into play. It's the contract that exists. Basically cut it to a third and say that's what you're going to owe the guy if you take him on.
14: Michael Harris had to leave the game, tweak the back again.
21: My back.
14: What do you think ends up happening with him? Probably sit him all day. Obviously, he's not going to be in the first game regardless.
20: Yeah, no, he's out. So, you know, this is a continuation game, so you don't just get a chance to reinsert him. But the wet field, you know, and I know it's not a hamstring, and I certainly would be a little bit nervous about that with a guy in the outfield. But you're going to be playing light. Kim don't hit.
6: Yeah.
20: Harris don't play. Now all of a sudden you're sort of hoping for somebody to do something and whoever one of the others might be to do it. But if Harris misses both games today, that's a lot of innings without him in center field, and it's a lot of innings without his bat in the lineup.
21: Is there any update on Ronald Acuña that you've...
20: No, I saw him yesterday.
21: Yeah?
20: You know, I didn't see him doing baseball stuff running in the outfield, but he is there. He's as upbeat as you can possibly be. He's not down, I can tell you that. That's kind of interesting. He's not
21: dealing
20: down
21: between
20: about it.
21: Tammy again?
20: Yes.
21: Yeah.
20: And same leg.
21: Yeah.
20: And again, this is the idea of, I'd like to fix you, that's a Band-Aid, but I'd like to actually cure you.
21: Yeah.
20: And I don't really know if you can cure soft tissue, especially during a season, especially if it's happened twice, same leg twice to the same guy. I just think they've got to figure out how it's not a Band-Aid. We come as close to possible to ensuring that it's not going to happen again. And the only thing that says is rest,
21: exactly.
20: Treatment, rest. And I don't even know if that's a thing at this point now during the year.
21: What? Being able to let him do that?
20: Yeah, well, how much rest do you want to give him? Because he'll pass baseball activities, and then you go, oh, but we'll give it another day or two, and that doesn't guarantee anything.
21: I know. Those hammies in professional sports are tough.
6: Sorry. The emotional demeanor read that you just talked about with Strider around yesterday?
20: I did not see him yesterday.
12: I was curious. They were asking me about Schwellenbach. Your read on him being back at all this season?
20: I see him a lot. I just don't know what that means. I mean, again, he's doing the work. I asked him, you know, it's lonely. You just got to go do the work. And to be around the team is a good, right. And then it's just, it stinks. And then you watch the team win. And I can tell you, Austin Riley, struggling, he's at least part of it. I'm watching the team win. I don't bitch. I don't complain. I don't cry about it. It's just what I have to figure out. Guys who are injured, you're really happy everybody's doing well. But you also go, gosh, I really like to be a part of that.
12: Part of this.
20: Yeah.
21: Hey, real quick, San Fran finish up today. With the two
20: games.
21: They're
20: terrible at a lot of things.
21: Right. And then you go roll right into a really good team in Milwaukee.
20: They're not terrible at a lot of things. The dichotomy between these two teams is just incredible. So the Giants lead the world in triples and doubles, yet they don't score runs. Lead in triples and doubles.
14: That doesn't make sense.
20: They're 30th in walks, 24th in runs, 11th payroll, 11th highest payroll on top of everything else. So you're not really getting a return on investment. I said yesterday, if you took all their stats, team stats, and put them up like a spray chart, like a hitter spray chart.
21: That's a good team, right?
20: They're all over the place. They should not have only 29 wins. They're bloated. And if you know what the word bloated means, ugh, And you look at their contracts and you look at their players and you just go, oh, I'm relying on a 21-year-old and this kid Eldridge. And I'm relying on Logan Webb. Yep. And I'm relying on what else? Because I can't rely. Luis Arraez, but I'm not relying on. Then you look at Milwaukee. Who does everything well? Mm-hmm. Top five in this, top three in this, top six in this, top seven in that, top three in this. And you look and you go, it's not like they're paying them. They're 20th in payroll. And if you look at their lineup, Christian Yelich is by far this side of Jacob Mizrowski. The only, I don't say only, one of the only names that you know, but what they do is fundamentally sound.
12: Yeah, there should be a deep dive documentary done on their development and their scouting department.
20: They're pitchers.
12: Because they are a team that cannot pay for the big guys outside of Yelly, and yet every year they're back doing what they're doing this year with names that very few people who don't follow baseball would even know.
20: There's nobody in the top five in more stats team-wise than I would guess Milwaukee. They just do everything well. And then you want them to steal a base? Okay, we'll go steal a base because we'll do it. So that's the difference in these two teams. One is really an overachiever, but consistently for the last couple of years has been. Buster Posey's decided he was going to go all in, and that's why you have some of the contracts you have, why you have some of the players of note, name-wise, that you know. He's going to sell it all. And I'm just telling you, if Logan Webb stays, if I'm Logan Webb, and maybe I'm happy out there, and maybe I don't want it, but I'm looking around going, I'm going to have to go through 2 years of a rebuild.
12: Yeah. Right? Well, and the only reason I said that to you is because he was the only name I saw mentioned in the three articles right now Buster Posey is saying is not touchable.
20: Eldridge, Logan Webb, 21-year-old kid. And by the way, Ron Washington's coming in. He loves Arise. Because Arise is one of those
21: guys.
20: Yeah, 10 o'clock this morning. He's going to be in.
21: He's a coach for the Giants?
20: Giants, yeah. Do you know what's crazy about him?
12: All kinds of things.
14: A lot.
20: Yes.
21: Cigarettes?
20: Yeah.
12: He's awesome.
20: His life is...
12: Capital letters.
20: Do you know he was like a 138-pound catcher who went to an open tryout and got signed by the Kansas City Royals? Yeah. They had this thing called School Academy. Mm-hmm. Frank White is the most famous guy to come out of that. But then it took him 7 years to get to the bigs. Then he's on the Twins in 86, but he's not there when they win the World Series in 87. He's one strike away as a manager in 2011 from winning the World Series.
21: Oh, my goodness.
20: That's why 2021, like if there was ever a guy who earned the right to cry winning a World Series, it was Ron Washington. That's for all awesome. The stuff he went through off the field and certainly his career, he's a fascinating guy. Oh,
15: and Bears and Elbows.
20: Well, yeah, we'll be on a dump button, I guess. I think he knows that. I'll try to remind him. We're
21: remind
20: on radio.
21: Him. Yeah.
20: But I talked to him for 20 minutes yesterday, and he is just blatantly truthful.
12: Yes.
21: Oh, Terry Rubisky in a
12: beautiful way.
20: If you don't want the truth, don't
21: be careful.
20: Do not talk to Ron Wash.
21: Is Chiellini in today?
20: Yeah, we got the red.
21: Red button.
14: It's the emergency button over here.
20: Yeah. The good news is he's not smoking. He feels great after a health scare for sure. So I missed my chance to smoke a heater with Ron Washington. I almost want to ask him today if he'll just break out one more time with me. Because I said no to him.
21: Nothing will happen.
20: I said no to smoking a cigarette with Ron Washington in spring training. I'm so disappointed in myself. What a story that would have been.
14: Now you can make it up. Somewhere along the line.
20: We'll see.
12: Did you just go through drills with him instead?
20: I did that. Yeah, I should have had a cigarette in my mouth for that. That would have been funny.
14: We'll get you updated on what's coming up today. Chris, good to see you. We'll check in with you a little bit later
20: Thank you.
14: That is Chris Domino, our Truist Braves reporter. Coming up next, we'll tell you where the Braves are going to be today, who's going to be on the mound as we continue Atlanta Braves Today.
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14: First pitch coming up this afternoon at 2 o'clock as they'll resume the game. 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
26: I don't know if we should question the man's reporting. The man's been a reporter for 25 years. Just because we don't like what he's putting out there, I don't think you can attack the man's journalistic credibility.
27: Journalistic credibility?
15: John Michaels.
14: A venue was booked and an officiant.
26: The officiant.
15: Yeah. And Brian Finneran.
28: I spent an hour and a half cleaning my house, putting away Christmas stuff.
14: You're a little late on putting away Christmas stuff.
28: You know when Christmas ends?
14: Yeah.
28: Yeah. January 8th.
14: No, January 1st is when that stuff has to go away.
28: Yeah, officially for us Christians, it's January 8th. Okay? So just take it easy.
15: Oh my goodness. This is the locker room.
14: Oh, Finn taking shots. Our 8 o'clock hour here in the locker room. 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With Central, you're not just a number. You're a member of the family. We got a lot to dive into. The Braves, they're going to play 1 2/3 games today as they make up the rainout from yesterday. We'll get into that. Michael Harris dealing with a back. How concerned are you? Michael Penix says he's going to be ready in July.
20: He will be.
14: To have competition with Tua Tagovailoa. The Dogs.
29: I'll be ready.
14: Officially have a mortgage and a deed to the state of Texas as they now own the Dogs. A big old number in the NBA Finals. And we got to ask a question about one of our young interns in here about some things going on in his life.
28: Yeah,
14: we'll get into that.
28: No doubt about it. Let me remind everyone, the 6th annual Buck Blue Quarterback Camp presented by Georgia Power returns to Providence Christian Academy in Lilburn. Saturday, July 11th.
30: And I wish I had time to check that out.
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28: What's
14: yours, Buck? You better be there.
28: Registration is free. Athletes will participate and train alongside Georgia National Championship quarterback Buck Ballou and former NFL wide receiver, me. Registration opens at 9 a.m.
14: Is that what's going to be on the back of your jersey?
28: Me. What is it? I'm him? Mm-hmm. Was that one of them? Yeah. And then... what was that league? XFL?
14: Yeah. He hate me.
28: That was another good one.
14: Didn't he have me on Ricky Bobby? Didn't he have that on his car at the end?
28: Sponsored by me? I don't know. Anyway, camp kicks off at 10 a.m. Registration opens at 9. Participation is open to all high school age quarterbacks and wide receivers. Spectators are welcome to attend, and admission is free. Don't miss out on Buck Blues quarterback
0: no
28: camp.
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28: 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Does say me.
14: Hey, why do I remember that? I have no. That's when he had the Panther or the Cougar on the front of his car, and he put me.
28: Right. Driving around in the Cougar in the back.
14: Why would you put a Cougar inside? It's one of the funniest movies ever. That's a movie you got to have your kids watch at least once or twice. Super inappropriate, but they got to learn the right way. The baby Jesus. That's one of the some of the great lines of all time. It's time for our headlines. 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Speaking of the Falcons, they dove into minicamp yesterday. Mandatory minicamp. Head coach Kevin Stefanski, he talked about liking what he's seeing so far during this offseason.
3: A team that works. You watch the best players in this football team work the hardest, and they push each other. And that's been impressive for me to watch. There's been a lot thrown at them, and the guys have attacked it. I can appreciate watching these guys do it, watching them push themselves on the grass here. It's a group that is not shy about the work that is required.
14: That's exactly what you like.
28: Yeah, different mentality.
14: Mm-hmm.
28: 180 from last year, the last couple of years.
14: No trot through Tuesdays.
28: Yeah, no walk through Wednesdays. And keep going with all the nonsense that took place. There just wasn't enough seriousness at Flowery Branch, and it showed on the field. 19 penalties in a game. Special teams disasters.
14: Jonathan Taylor running for 7,000 yards.
28: One guy of not hurt on 49ers is Christian McCaffrey.
14: Oh, by the way, on the game-winning score, they only had 10 players on the field that game.
28: It's just the list went on and on. You can't keep your job when you have that many gaffes. And unfortunately for him, it just didn't work out. And hopefully, and I think the attitude and attention to detail and everything else with Matt Ryan in the building and Kevin Stefanski at the helm and bringing back Ulbrich, I think will be a good thing. Keep that continuity on the defensive side of the ball and keep adding pieces and see what happens. Can't be that bad. Can't be, what were we last year? 8-9?
14: 8-9. Again, beat the Jets, beat the Dolphins, beat Carolina once you're in the postseason. But it probably worked out for the better because if you make the postseason, Raheem Morris is still your coach.
28: That's right.
14: And Matt Ryan's probably not the team president.
12: Yeah, at least the page has been turned. The next story is still to be written, but yeah, the page was turned, thank goodness.
28: Hired that company to come do like a look around?
14: They didn't hire them until Raheem was fired.
28: Are you sure?
14: I'm pretty sure.
28: I thought it was like during the season. They came in towards the end of the season and did why am I forgetting the name of that company that came in and like...
14: It's not Corn Ferry. That's normally the consultant.
28: This is something else. I'll get it before the end.
14: Strategic something, sport... I don't remember. It doesn't matter. They went and got us a new coach and a new team president and a new offensive coordinator and everything else.
12: Well, attention to detail was number one on their list, Fenn. So right. You nailed so it. This feels unorganized. Well,
28: right.
12: It was.
14: You know, and it goes back a lot of years with the Falcons. Remember the one time when we had like four general managers in the building? You had Rich McKay, the actual GM was Thomas Dimitroff. You brought in Scott Pioli to do whatever he was. And they tried to tell us, well, this guy will be in charge of the draft and this guy will be in charge with something else. And it always felt convoluted.
28: December 23rd, Atlanta is using Sportology, a consulting firm, to help them figure out how their football operations are.
14: Yeah, Sportology walked in and said, we can tell you exactly now, all those guys need to be fired.
28: Mm-hmm.
14: All these yes men need to be gone as well.
28: That's what happened.
14: So run them all out of here. And they did. And now we're hoping that things are going to change. Training camp will open up in just a little bit over a month. Falcons will be out there. We get to preseason. We're almost in it. Like, we've made it through the dog days of no football because we're getting it. Getting really, really close. We'll see how that all continues. Really close for the Braves. Yesterday, as Drake Baldwin returned, you looked mostly healthy until you didn't, as Michael Harris had to leave early with a back injury. Kelly, we got a couple of games today. So you got bottom of the second inning. You're down 3-2. We don't know who's going to pitch for the Braves today. We do know J.R. Richie is going to get the ball in the nightcap. So you're going to play the game. Then they'll kind of reset everything. Then you come back for your 7:15 pitch. We got to win both of these games. I know I'm going to be greedy. You must win both of these games.
12: Quit.
14: Period. What do you mean quit?
12: They're 46-25. That's what I mean. Quit.
14: No, what I'm saying.
12: There is no must win in the middle of June when you have one of the best records in baseball.
14: You're 1-4 over your last five.
12: You want to win both of these games, but do not sit here and tell me these are must win games in the middle of June with the best record.
14: Both of these games against a terrible baseball team.
12: Okay, that's ridiculous.
28: How about you should win both these games against a terrible baseball team?
12: You could win both of these games. Well, sure. They're going to be throwing a bullpen game, as you just mentioned. And I suppose that'll be Dylan Dodd or one of those. We were talking about a couple of the names that they might throw out there to begin. Yeah, and then you hope J.R. Richie tonight. I mean, again, look at what they're having to do with their pitching staff right now. You can't ever say these are must-win games when you know they're trying to.
14: I said you need to win. You need to win both of these.
28: Need
14: the Giants suck.
12: I think need is a strong. It'd be very nice to win games
28: that
12: you should win.
28: Don't focus too much on the exact verbiage.
12: Well, I actually was thinking about that earlier with your poll today. Like, would the answer be different if you'd ask people who do you want to win the job versus who do you think will win the job? How did you phrase it? You said, who do you want?
14: Yeah.
12: But I think it would be interesting if you said, who do you think will? I think people would answer that question different.
14: Well, so, right now, it's a dead heat between Penix and Tua, and very low percentage they draft one next year.
12: Okay. So they want one of these. I found a good little trivia question for you guys, though, that I think I might stump you on.
14: Let's go.
12: You've already mentioned Drake Baldwin. It was the winner of the question you threw out for the Braves tickets. Hit the longest home run this season and the longest by a Brave since who?
28: Jorge Soler.
14: Dan Uggla.
12: That's a good guess. Neither. But not I like that you're thinking outside the box because I would have thought Ronald right away.
14: Right.
12: But it happened in 2023.
14: Matt Olson?
12: No.
28: Was it Austin Riley?
12: No.
28: God bless. Who was it?
12: Travis d'Arnaud.
28: Oh, my God. He lucked into one, Travis d'Arnaud. No.
12: That's for ESPN Insight, so okay. I did not come up with that, but I thought you guys would have a little fun with that. But anyway, and back to your point, though, John. Yeah, J.R. Richie. But they're playing men down, as Chris Domino just mentioned. I mean, there's no Michael Harris in this first game. Doubtful in the second game, right? So you're gonna need offense from your Dubons, your Smiths, your Eli Whites. Yes. Yeah. And then, I mean, hopefully Drake just continues to keep it
14: going,
12: right?
14: Hey, Drake, we just need three more home runs today. That's all.
12: That's all we're asking. Yeah.
14: And not much from you. So the Braves will continue all of that. Some of our other headlines brought to you by Scana Energy. Dogs live to fight another day.
12: Yes, indeed.
14: As they knock off Texas 2-0. They have only used four pitchers over three games in the College World Series, which is crazy. Their offense has not been what you saw throughout the regular season, where they just were absolutely massive the ball, but it doesn't matter. They win. They'll have a chance to play tonight against Oklahoma. Hear that on the 680 The Fan app. You must now beat Oklahoma twice. Today and tomorrow get you to the National Championship Series.
28: That's
12: easy.
28: We
12: saw some good stats on that, too. You mentioned how good their pitching's been, John. 27 strikeouts to 4 walks. This is in 2 games versus Texas, okay? And you put out there, who do you own? Is that what your question was?
14: They own Texas.
12: 27 strikeouts to 4 walks, 0 earned runs, 174 strikes on 246 pitches. This was thanks to, I wrote his name down, I'm sorry, who writes for Dogs Central, all these stats. So, yeah. 47 first pitch strikes too. That's what you really love to see. And for me at the collegiate level, I am blown away sometimes at what these guys can do as far as getting ahead. So,
28: really
12: tonight should be good. Really entertaining indeed.
28: No, it was good. Oklahoma's been on a bit of a tear, so you're going to run up against a buzzsaw. But
12: yeah, had the night off last night.
28: Yep. So the game was fun to watch yesterday. A lot of things happening throughout the whole thing. I'm not a big fan of Trey Phelps and I like him. I like him a lot. But the diamond number one on his chest. And how come they can't button up their jerseys at least one more button?
14: Well, remember a couple of years ago
28: they didn't have undershirts.
12: I've never really understood that.
28: At least they made them put undershirts on now.
14: Yeah, a couple of years ago they looked like Tony Montana and Scarface.
28: They totally did.
14: Hey, say hello to my little bat.
28: It is crazy. I mean, a giant diamond studded.
14: You don't really like jewelry.
28: You can't wear jewelry and play sports. It's not how it works. If it's a real sport, you shouldn't be able to wear jewelry.
14: Is baseball not a real sport?
28: It might not be at this point because you should be able to run around with that giant. He's going to, and I kind of hope, but I hope he doesn't.
14: Don't shatter three teeth. Come on.
28: With that thing sliding into second base. I mean, it's insane.
12: You do wonder how they don't get hit with the jewelry sometimes when they are slide. And
28: the chain, and it's a huge pendant. It's humongous. Mm-hmm. It doesn't, there's no place for it. Doesn't make sense. Anyway.
14: That's the voice of Brian Finner.
28: Then you saw. I'm going to stand on that one, dude. I don't care. And then Texas and the stuff they did in the field.
14: Oh, yeah.
28: One kid makes a ridiculous play in right field, diving, rolling over, catch, and then drops it out of his glove. There was no transition. It just fell out. So that's a hit as opposed to an out, like they called it. You had two guys. You had the left fielder and the shortstop smash into each other on a short pop fly in the shallow left field. It allows the Dogs to get a what do you call it when you get that insurance run? Mm-hmm. Make it 2-0 and an unbelievable slide by that Georgia player in the home plate. So some serious action and a lot of fun baseball.
14: I'm
28: so
14: trying to take a look.
12: On the good side for Trey Phelps, there was that 2-out RBI was massive. Okay.
28: Love the player.
12: Massive.
28: Love
12: the player. And good to see from him because really ever since the ejection, offensively, he had a great quote too. It's such a, it makes me feel old when I read these quotes, but he said something about being, we're in their backpacks or something like this. And I was like, in their backpacks, the pitching staff is carrying us. Yeah. And I was like, that's okay. So cute. I like that so much.
28: He's an impressive young man.
12: He is.
28: Did a great job with his post-game interview on the field. I'm impressed. Not with the
12: just don't like his choice in jewelry.
14: Can I give you an impressive number? This is what people want to know from the College World Series more than anything. Who is winning the Rocco's Jello Shot Challenge?
12: Oh, by far and away, right?
14: Yes. There's a follow. It's CWS Jello Shot on social media. So this is the latest update as of last night. You want to talk about it's over and it's a runaway?
12: Yes.
14: West Virginia, as we kind of figured, 26,168 Jello Shots.
12: The next four teams combined fan bases have been added
14: up. Second place is Ole Miss, who's been out of the tournament for a day, 8,849. Third place is Troy, who has now been eliminated, 5,683. And then Georgia coming in fourth, 4,838. David, I want you to do some math. I want to know how much money this place has made. I'm gonna show you this
12: board. $5 shots, right?
14: $5 shots. I mean, you're talking about they've sold upwards of 50,000 shots.
28: Jeez.
14: They are making bank.
28: David got his first experience in the Delta Club last night. I don't know if there's any Delta nice. Jello shots going on down there. Not so much? No. That's a classic joint.
14: But either way, we'll get an exact figure what Rocco's has made so far.
12: Times 50,000 is 250.
14: Well, that's
12: easy.
14: A rough estimate. Yeah. I think it's probably more than 50,000.
0: And then they do donate some of that money to food banks, both in the town of the school and local.
28: Look at you.
14: What does it cost to make like a tray of Jello shots? Cents?
12: I mean, Jello, 60 cents a vodka pack and or Jell-O. $1 a pass.
14: And I'm sure they're not using high-end vodka. You use like some Mr. Boston's in a plastic bottle.
0: They don't make it on site. They get those shipped in.
14: Okay.
0: So whatever the company is.
14: Might be a little more. Yeah.
0: It is only a $5 shot, so.
12: Shipped in like pre-made?
0: Yes, ma'am.
12: How does the Jello not go liquidy?
14: Well, because you refrigerate.
12: There's keep it on ice when you ship it?
14: There's refrigerated trucks.
12: Sure.
14: You've never worked in the transportation industry.
12: Well, that just seems like a lot of work. I don't know why you wouldn't make it on site.
0: Because there's so many. They did used to make it on site.
14: Okay. You're making 50-something thousand shots.
28: It's gone out of hand. That's why.
12: Fair enough.
14: I think for them it is not.
12: This is fascinating. Good stuff.
14: It did not get out of hand in the finals either. Unbelievable numbers came out of the NBA finals, averaging over 20 million viewers to see five games of the Knicks and the Spurs.
0: That's a high number.
14: Peaked at over 30 million, which was akin to the college football playoffs. So the NBA, they want the Knicks and the Lakers and the Celtics in every year.
28: No doubt.
14: Because people tune in and watch. Coming up, a Georgia recruit is ruled ineligible. And we may have places for him to transfer. It's coming up next here in the Locker Room on The Fan, 680 and 93.7 FM.
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12: 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That game, with Atlanta down 1, will resume today at 2 p.m. Bullpen day expected, and then J.R. Richie slated to start game 2 tonight, which first pitch is scheduled for 7:15. Georgia lives to play on in the College World Series as the Bulldogs take care of the Longhorns last night, 2-0. They will play again tonight and again against Oklahoma. That's at 7 p.m. In World Cup action, Messi with a hat trick. 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
12: Have you ever heard the story of the prodigal son? A son comes to his dad and asks for an early share of his inheritance. With money in hand, he leaves home, eager for a life without rules. But eventually, his wild living catches up to him. He finds himself in a desperate situation and realizes how badly he's messed up. With nowhere else to turn, he returns home to beg for his father's forgiveness. And here's where the story takes an incredible turn. While only seeing his son from a distance, the father runs out and joyfully throws his arms around him. The story is a beautiful picture of God's mercy and grace. No matter how far we might wander away from God, we can always return home through repentant faith in Jesus Christ. Do you need to come back home? You'll find that the Father is waiting to embrace you in his loving arms. This is Brian Wright, speaking right from my heart.
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0: same thing about Dansby Swanson, right? And it was basically like, he's the backbone. And to a degree, I think the Braves feel similarly. And this is a guy you've got to have right in your lineup. And the way Jed went about it is, you can't run away from our run prevention when we struggle offensively. You hope continue. I know to use that word. But Austin's going to stand up defensively for you at the hot corner and eventually turn things around at the plate.
1: All right.
0: He's not the only GM is not the only manager being pressed with questions like these with guys that are getting paid a lot of money and aren't producing the way they should be.
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4: Give us your best Ricky Bobby quote.
2: There you go.
4: And you get the tickets. Just start screaming Ricky Bobby quotes in Road Dog's ear.
0: What did you say the NBA Finals ratings got?
2: I have it right
4: over
2: here.
4: 20 million. It was the average, as high as over 30 million.
0: So I just got an email from FIFA about more than 54 million viewers tuned in across Canada, Mexico, and the United States for the opening.
4: Well, that
0: matches.
4: Includes Canada and Mexico. That's why.
0: So, yeah.
2: That's
0: okay.
2: Not true.
0: I mean,
2: ridiculous.
0: I just, when you mentioned that, I cannot believe the numbers.
6: That's fake news.
4: The World Cup is obviously the
0: next
4: world's
0: level.
4: Game.
0: Yep.
4: I mean, it's the amount of people that are here draped in their country's colors, going crazy, having a blast. They love this more than anything. The game to me is just, I watch it, but it's not, soccer's just not fun to watch.
2: I didn't get it.
4: Sorry, that's my opinion. It's
2: I was
4: not
2: bored.
4: Fun to watch.
2: So it's fine. I was just joking, but I actually played the game for 10 years growing up. At a decent level. Then
7: I did too. I was on the orange team.
0: That was a great.
4: I was picked third in PE.
2: Okay. If you don't want to have a conversation.
0: No, I will say this. I don't know it at a level to know what to watch for to make it more interesting. I know a lot of people say baseball's boring. It's not boring if you're watching the game within the game at all. It is so far from boring. Yeah. But I know a lot of people feel that way. And I am sure that's kind of the fan that I am with soccer, is I don't know exactly what to be watching for outside of goals. Goals is what makes it exciting. Right. Mm-hmm. And when it doesn't happen in 90 minutes, you're like, well, what was I supposed to be watching for then?
4: Kelly, when we went to London years ago when I worked with the Falcons, there were people in London that thought American football was boring because there's so much time in between plays.
2: Right.
4: You think about it, our play lasts, 5 seconds, maybe?
2: Yeah.
4: 7 seconds? And then you have 25 seconds of downtime, which if you don't know the game, it becomes boring.
2: Yeah, no doubt. It's not an extended period of time where there's a ton of action, where in soccer, it's...
7: Yeah, but they score in our football.
2: So anyway, it's 45 minutes plus of action. There's movement, there's plays, there's the body control and the footwork, the speed, the conditioning. I mean, there's a ton that goes into it. So I'm not telling you they're the greatest athletes in the world, but if you can learn to appreciate it, I think it would be a good thing.
4: I mean, it's Friday, I'm going to appreciate it. Okay. We're going to have a lot of fun. I'll be in there cheering, hooting and hollering, probably having a couple of cocktails well. Coming up, we'll find out about a road trip that the locker room apparently was not invited to. Talk about that next with Nick and Chris here on The Fan, 680 at 93.7 FM.
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4: There's nothing like the sound of the crack of a bat, but there's one crack you never want to hear, the crack of a tree limb. 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
12: 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And the Braves and Giants will pick up last night's suspended game at 2 p.m. today, Atlanta trailing by a run. And then tonight's game two will get underway at 7:15 as scheduled, and J.R. Ritchie is slated to take the bump. Braves will be going up against Georgia, however, who is back in action against Oklahoma at 7 tonight after beating Texas in an elimination game last night in the College World Series. And in World Cup action, Messi with the hat trick as Argentina gets a win yesterday. So did France and Norway. And then today, action will begin at 1 with Portugal. 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

0: element of surprise. When you've done something twice all year in a baseball season and on a report, you just go, do we even talk about bunts? Nope, they don't do that. Next. And then they did. So, again, especially in a one-run game that turned into a two-run game, just picking up that extra, that insurance run is, it can absolutely be a difference maker on about 10 different levels when you take the field with a two-run lead.
1: So tonight it's Oklahoma, the rematch against Georgia. If the Dogs win, they face Oklahoma again. We'll worry about that, cross that bridge when we come to it. 7 o'clock, first pitch tonight over on ESPN 103.7 and on the Fan app. The pregame will hit at 6:40. A Georgia quarterback commit, Colton Nussmeier, the four-star, who is the brother of Garrett Nussmeier, has been ruled ineligible for his senior season at Denton High School, and he tried to transfer for what they're saying, athletic purposes, per the Dallas Morning News, and that's a no-no.
0: Oh,
1: I guess way back when you can do whatever you want, fake addresses, and this stuff was commonplace, but now people are putting their foot down, Domino.
0: Well, I guess all he had to say was academic reasons. Right? Because you can't say the one thing. Am I reading this right? All he had to do was not say athletics. I'm not transferring for athletics. It's academics. I feel socially, academically, I this would be better for me. Yeah, I don't think you're allowed to just blatantly say you're finding it out. Now, is there a lawsuit coming? Probably. Probably. What he meant to say was, you know, athletics and his social well-being. You know. He just needs it.
1: Well,
0: needs a change.
1: History, Chris, has shown, get the right judge involved and things can be overturned.
0: By the way, in Texas, when it comes to high school football, can you imagine if they start putting up rules and they start enforcing rules? Oh, my goodness. That whole state might actually be in a civil war. I can imagine there's no state. Look, this state's had its moments, gray shirt, holding kids back, whatever it is. I would imagine the state of Texas, when it comes to high school sports, especially football, the things that have been done, the illegalities, if there were criminal prosecutions, the jails would be full. If just changing an address, fake mailbox,
1: well,
0: P.O. box.
1: Yeah.
0: No. Daddy lives over there. Really? That's amazing. Because, you know, they used to hunt. They would go to addresses. There were lots. You guys know this story? There were lots, blank, empty lots where people put up a mailbox. They literally put up a mailbox that had an address on it. 1284. There's no house here. It's all been done in Texas. All of it. There's nothing they haven't seen in that state. This is amazing to me that this is actually being declared, no, you can't do this.
1: They're a little more serious now about following the rules. We know that Texas was the scene for Brendan Sorsby as well, who was ineligible, then eligible. He made things official yesterday, officially applying for the NFL supplemental draft. Now, according to the rules in the NFL that have been changed multiple times because of the supplemental draft, going back to the days of Bernie Kosar, graduating early from Miami and then stating that he wanted to play for the Browns, and then the Browns trading a first-round pick to the Bills for their rights in the supplemental draft so they can draft Bernie Kosar, everything has changed since then, including the fact that the NFL has to allow you to be a part of the supplemental draft. And now we're awaiting word from the NFL. Will this be allowed when it comes to Brendan Sorsby?
0: Well, we had precedent, and if we can get more precedent, this is not in a courtroom. The courtroom said he was allowed to play. This would actually be the NFL big building in New York. Now, why would they say either thing, yay or nay? I don't know. Are they going to try to tell you, we don't like gamblers in this league? You know, we suspend gamblers in this league. Therefore, son, you haven't done enough time. Maybe. I don't know. Look, at the end of the day, it seems to, and it's not a right to work. It's not. Like, there are going to be, everybody's going to be looking to figure out, if they say, no, you can't get in the supplemental draft, what do you do next? I don't know. But it's not a court of law. They have the right to do this. Would somebody then challenge your right to do this? My answer would probably be yes.
1: And when you say right to work, what you mean is you can do anything. You just can't play football. You can't play in the NFL. Now, Terrell Pryor was a third-round pick of the Raiders in that supplemental draft in 2011. And he was still, because of what he did in college, he was still suspended for four games by the NFL.
0: But he was allowed in the draft.
1: He was. So we'll see if they do the same with Brendan Sorsby, because there's a big difference, my humble opinion, between free tattoos and betting on your own team when it comes to gambling. But hey, maybe that's just...
0: Can I ask, though, does the NFL really want to get involved in college? I know they don't pay anything for the labor. You know, it's the freest minor leagues in the history of minor leagues. The fact that the NFL doesn't pay a dollar in any of this is really amazing. It's one of the great works of all time. You get it ready.

0: But you just truly celebrate. You want to get drunk? Great. Get on a subway? Great. Don't fall into the track. Don't stumble and push anybody else on the track. Don't try to take something that's not yours, wallets, clothing, breaking windows, smash and grabs. How about you actually just shock the world and have a celebration tomorrow that's actually a celebration where we're not counting arrests, we're not counting property damage. Maybe you got it all out of you. It feels like an impossible ask because you're going to put a million people in a fairly small space.
1: But I think this one's going to be a little bit different to your point, Chris. It's in the day and there's going to be kids there. It's not just going to be drunks and the hooligans that seem to congregate after Knicks games.
0: That's right. So this is, if it took you this long to get to the, oh, let's really celebrate, good for you. You've earned it. By the way, there are a lot of people who I joked about the return on investment for Spike Lee because allegedly he has paid for all those tickets since 1985. He told the story. He got in when Patrick Ewing was the first pick. That's when he first bought season tickets. And he says he pays for his. I'll take him at his word. That's a terrible return on investment, but he doesn't feel that way today.
1: It's the ultimate payoff. Going back to that Game 5 on Saturday, it was the most watched Game 5 in an NBA final since Michael Jordan and the Bulls beat the Utah Jazz in 98. And the full series also the most watched since 1998. So having the Knicks there and that storyline with Wemby certainly drew the eyeballs of the fans.
0: Ask me the only thing that went wrong.
1: What's the only thing that went wrong, Chris?
0: It was only five games. You were built up for a 6 and a 7 to be even more through the roof than those numbers.
1: In the meantime, the offseason has arrived. Are the Hawks going to pull off a deal for Jaylen Brown? I don't know. But Euro Hoops, which has like 134,000 followers, they have a story on Zachary Richichet, who says he was not happy with his playing time through the season.
0: Yeah.
1: There was no reason for him to come back. I'm not saying you throw out the baby with the bathwater. I think he needs to go elsewhere.
0: I'm not happy. I used to be 5'11", and I'm not. I'm not happy about a bunch of things. It's the same thing. Now, you're going to tell me that the coaching staff didn't know how to utilize you? That's fine. Okay, that's your opinion. Go be a better player, and if you get a chance to stick it to them, you know, oh, I'll show you. Fine. If you don't get traded, come back here and actually have a determination. Because guess what? The head coach is the same. You want to put that out? Here's what I would respond with. I don't have to call him now. By the way, it's the offseason. I don't need to call you now. If you're a member of the Hawks, first day, I'm going to say, oh, you weren't happy with your playing time. Let's show you a little video. And I'm going to show you 3 minutes. 3 minutes from a Knicks playoff game. And I'm going to ask you. You tell me. I should have put you on the floor for more? Explain to me, because you know the game. I know you know the game. You know, you were the first pick in the draft.
1: Let's sit down and watch you in game one there at Madison Square Garden. What happened here? Because you look scared. What happened here? You look scared again. What happened here? You looked ill-prepared. I had to take you out of the game.
0: By the way, guys do get better. Guys actually earn more minutes. For you to cry about it, complain about it now, hey, brother, can I tell you how I feel? And I'm not even the biggest Hawks fan, and I certainly don't work for the organization. I feel you are a terrible pick right now. That's what I feel. You have feelings, I have feelings. And if we're going to really do this like men, and it seems to me you want to be treated like a man, here's why you don't play. I'll go to the video guy, and I'll tell him, give me the 10 worst moments of this guy's season. The 10 worst. And then I'd say, I'd ask you for 10 great, but I don't think there are 10.
1: There's probably 7 good.
0: Okay. So show him, this has to be worked on. I'm willing to work with you on it. Let's develop you. I'm willing to do all those things. But if you drop that based upon what you haven't done, you're kind of nervy. Now, did he do this while he was back in Europe?
1: I'm not really sure what
0: my
1: the context.
0: My guess is he might have done this with a French outlet of some sort.
1: I'm not sure what the context of the conversation was.
0: I don't know if he realizes, by the way, when you say stuff like that and you're the number 1-1 pick, I don't care what country you say it in. It's going to get back to an AM radio station in Atlanta.
1: We have an app.
0: And we're all going to go, this guy?
1: FM 293.7. Speaking of the Hawks, talked about this a couple of weeks ago. It's looking more and more like a short-term deal, obviously, but C.J. McCollum is going to come back as well. So we'll keep an eye on all of that. You brought up the Stanley Cup. Those numbers, through the roof, relatively speaking, the 26th final overall averaged $5.2 million across six games on ABC, the most watched Stanley Cup final since 2019 when the Blues and the Boston Bruins went seven games. They averaged $5.3 million. Now, I know the rating system is different now, and the numbers are completely different, and that's why we're seeing higher numbers. But ABC's got to be celebrating right now because they had both the NBA Finals and the Stanley Cup Finals.
0: Yeah, they just wanted more games. I mean, that was the only thing that didn't go right for them. The only thing that wasn't perfect was the ability to go, well, now we're going back to New York. You know, Carolina won a little bit too quickly. We just could have used one more game. So I think that's sort of the money part of it. I do know they plan for seven –

0: Your thoughts?
1: I just don't get it. It's not because you are not 1 mil up or 2 mil up or 3 mil up after 15 minutes that those words do come out. But let's concentrate on the game. We all knew what was going to happen. People don't know how Senegal can play and how good Senegal are. That's on them.
2: He called the French arrogant, and let's just say that there was not an. It's sort of like, what have you won? I know you scored 5 goals in the World Cup. Where are you getting off? So let's just make sure that both guys get their shots at Landon Donovan.
3: The reality is that if they are arrogant, it's because they can do things like that. And the patience that they showed to come back and provide a masterful second half with the talent that they have and the big stars showing up, that's pretty special.
0: Well, you may
4: it's not arrogance, it's confidence.
0: Okay.
4: Ignorant people will say it's arrogance. Intelligent people will say it's confidence.
0: Okay.
2: Intelligent people would say it's confidence.
5: Mm-hmm.
2: Pow-pow, Landon
5: it's like
2: Donovan.
5: The French wrestler.
2: Shot that muskrat right off his head.
5: The model, Rick Martel, he
2: What's
5: was
2: that?
5: Confident, so he would spray you with his cologne called
2: That's
5: arrogance.
2: Right. That's right.
5: It all ties in.
2: I love when they're actually, no. Let me finish over here, because I'm French. Only stupid people would say that we are arrogant.
5: Well, thank you for confirming what everybody believed. We talked about Georgia trying to survive tonight over on ESPN 103.7 and the Fan app. Our coverage of the 26 Men's College World Series from Omaha brought to you by Georgia Power and Akins Ford. 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
15: 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Also got a big one in the College World Series. 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
15: 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Portugal out to a 1-0 lead on the Congo. 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
2: You know what this was?
5: Point to Walter Perez-Ader.
2: You know what this was? This is a slow dance at a dance at IS-24 in Staten Island, 1974.
5: Terry Kath singing, he's no longer with us. And Walter Perez-Ader, 81 years old, passing away. Two original members of Chicago.
2: This is like the, this is the piano version of every, you know, when you're a kid, you just want to learn one thing. This was the thing. Like, if you were a kid in the 70s and somebody somehow had a piano.
5: Carla Tomino, when I was like 4, that's how old the song is. She was trying to teach me how to play these bars on the piano next door. Honest to God,
17: I bet she was.
5: And super sky point to Carla Tomino, much older than me. She was like 12 years older than
2: me. Did she do anything inappropriate?
17: Did she teach you anything else?
5: No. She was an attorney in Chicago for years.
15: Can't he just tell a nice story without you guys?
2: I had no idea what direction this was going.
17: I know how you Italians are.
5: She moved to Chicago, so it all kind of ties together. Right now, there's no time for this nonsense. We need to get to work.
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5: The fruit to close out Color My World made Walter Perez-Ader a star. Anyway, enough about that. Michael Penix Jr. trying to become a star in the NFL, trying to get healthy. Here he is talking to the media yesterday about his health status.
18: I felt confident with everything. It's sometimes they stand to the side and tell me, no, you can't do it. And I'm like, I feel like I can do it. But like I said, continue to just trust my body, trust my knee. And if it was up to me, I'd go out there and do everything. I'd do 11 on 11 now, you know. But like that's and obviously, you know, the smart thing, you know, just understanding, you know, is more than just my want to play. You know, obviously, I got to care about my body and, you know, my future as well.
2: Let me do this. They were asking this morning, who do you want to win the job? I'm going to be really honest. I don't care. Because is it a one-year deal with either one of these guys? Michael Penix gets hurt again. He just doesn't look like he can play. Is it a one-year deal and Tua walks away because he plays well? Or it's a one-year deal because he walks away and you found out he couldn't play? I just want somebody who can play quarterback. What I do root for with Michael Penix is, finally, please, for the love of God, a good enough coaching staff with a good enough health record for one whole year. Be healthy for a year and let's find out what you can do. And if you crap out, if you can't play, if you're not this, you're not that, at least he'll know. He'll get another chance someplace else. But just don't, it's marred by injury. It would just be nice with the right staff if this guy had a year of learning how to be and then proving he could be a quarterback in the NFL.
5: We mentioned the fact that he does sound a lot more confident.
2: Yes.
5: It's nice to know that when you're working with a staff like this, and it starts with Matt Ryan and works its way down, I don't know what the end result's going to be, but there seems to be a purpose now.
2: Agreed.
5: Daniel Flick is the beat reporter for the AJC for the Falcons. He replaced D-Led. He was on with the locker room this morning, and that's what he said. The biggest difference is, the previous regime had energy, but no real direction. They have direction. They're doing everything with a purpose now. And I think the players sense that.
2: Yeah, good. Now, again, it's just the June version, and then it'll be the July and August version. The September version is the one that matters. I just hope that he gets a clean opportunity. My God, stay healthy for a year, and let's find out with you playing quarterback in the NFL what it might look like.
5: Here's Kevin Stefanski on the so-called quarterback competition.
19: With Mike, he's rehabbing from an injury. He's, you know, been able to do 7-on-7, do individual with us, which he's attacking and doing a great job with. With any competition, quote unquote, those things work themselves out down the line as a team. I think we have to realize, players have to realize that we're all working towards the same goal right now in June, and that's building a foundation for this football season.
2: Know the playbook. First thing you can do, know the playbook. Why are we calling this? Please understand that, too. And then hope that the guys up in the booth or wherever the hell he is on the sideline and your head coach understand how what it takes to win a football game. That's the crazy part. I just felt like we were just sort of, I don't know, you know what, into the wind. It just felt like, oh, yeah, we'll play again on Sunday and we'll see what happens.
5: Yeah, we're going to pat each other on the back. We don't know
2: what direction we're
5: going in, but you're right. We'll throw caution to the wind. The Falcons are also going to hold 10 open practices, 9 at Flowery Branch. One, the Saturday Night Lights deal is still to be determined. That's going to happen on August the 10th, but location-wise. But season ticket member day is going to be July the 31st.
2: Okay.
5: Back Together Saturday
2: is going
5: to be August the 1st. August the 3rd, the 4th, the 5th, the 7th, the 8th. That's the Saturday Night Lights deal again. 10th, 11th, and 12th. You want to go out to Flowery Branch.
2: So the Hill and everything else. And hopefully what you'll see is a football team that's attacking their business day to day.
5: And hopefully we'll see the Braves win a couple of games against the hapless Giants this afternoon.
2: Seven and a half game lead coming in today with Philadelphia.
5: It starts at 2 o'clock. They pick up where they left off, bottom of the second inning. Braves coming to bat trailing 3-2. And the regular game that was scheduled for tonight will be at 7:15. Want to thank everybody on the other side of the glass, the Mets. Lear and Edgar, thank you. Derek Thomas, thank you as well. Enjoy Braves baseball. We're out on the road tomorrow. The details to follow at 10 o'clock. 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

0: on the ball now. So understand who you're getting.
1: Yep. Well, again, it's about what you're giving up and what you're getting and where they can fit in your rotation.
0: Yeah. Funny you brought up Scooble, and maybe this is why. Maybe you knew it. As he has changed his pitching profile, Scooble, somebody he worked with on the changeup. Like, Robbie Ray didn't have time for a changeup like 5 years ago. Suddenly, he's like, all right, if I want to stay in the bigs and get another contract, I need something. And he and Scooble, actually. So he's not Scooble, as you said, but Scooble's the guy who's like, all right, let's work on a change.
1: We're going to continue our countdown to the college football season with our 99 problems, which brings us today.
2: 78.
1: We'll get to item 78 in a moment. Give me a quick tease.
2: Oh, 78. I kept,
1: caught you off guard, didn't I? I know you didn't have all day to think about this.
0: But I've got it.
1: How does it affect Kirby Smart?
0: I've got a roster eval heading into the season that I've never had for this SEC program and how it affects Kirby Smart.
1: I love what I love what's happening here. We'll get that coming up in a moment. One more thing from the Braves game. And this isn't even a pile on. It's just, I don't know how this has happened. I'll be very clear. I was not a fan of the Braves signing Ha-Seong Kim. I made that clear last September when people were going nuts over a guy with a 650 OPS. I didn't understand it, but it was the bar was so low because Nick Allen wasn't a major league caliber hitter. But then in the offseason, the noise was like, you got to have Kim, you got to have Kim, and they gave him $20 million for 1 year. I was like, oh, okay, probably overpaid, but that's free agency. I never saw this, though.
0: He's awful.
1: This is downright deplorable. Ha-Seong is now 1 for his last 28.
0: Had another over.
1: Yep. He's hitting .086 on the year. He's 5 for 60 with no extra base hits, a 25% strikeout rate. And as Mark Bowman pointed out, he's right now just the 17th Braves position player ever to be hitting below 100 through 18 games. Now, move aside Sandy Leone, who just did it just a couple of days before. More recently than that, Marcelo Zuna did it in 2023. The great Ryan Langerhans did it in 07, and Lonnie Smith did it back in 1992. I don't know what the answer is. You could say they brought him back too early. Maybe that was the case. He's in a funk now that I don't know if you're going to give him time to get out of it. You're going to play Dubon there at times, Mateo at times. This is, again, your worst nightmare coming true.
0: Yeah, there's a couple of things. You mentioned a few of the names there. First of all, Austin Riley, he got the bats were stinky in the day today. And so Austin Riley is better than Kim, but I mean, I appreciated the double today, or him getting on base at least. All right, two things. Mauricio Dubon, when we talked about this, he's on pace, Matt, and you know, Domino loves that. He's on pace for, I want to say it's like 76 RBIs. He's not supposed to have 76 RBIs. So that means he's having a great season. No, that means he's playing too much. And he and the production, the returns on that, we've talked about it. Dominic Smith, I feel less positive about him catching Hack Wilson now.
1: That was your line, that if he had enough at-bats, he would potentially go for 200 RBIs. You said that in April.
0: 191 is the record. Oh. Mateo, like, there are so many guys that in like eyedroppers, or even more than that, honestly, they were really good. As they play more,
1: they regress.
0: It's evened out.
1: It's natural. The platoon player who you love in the moment, when you do play him more, you see he's going to regress back to the norm.
0: But there's a bunch of them. There's like three or four of them so far that's happening, and that's normal.
1: All right, join the fan and the Georgia Power Street team with Cellini and Domino coming up tomorrow at your official pub of Atlanta United FC and your Summer of Soccer headquarters, Moondog Pub and Grub in Chamblee and Brookhaven. 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
0: So, I don't believe I've ever had this eval for this particular SEC program. If we take quarterback out, because that's always the answer to everything, who's most important, indispensable, all that. If not for quarterback, Tre'Dez Green's the best player on LSU's roster. And Tre'Dez tight end. And as many tight ends as they sent to the league, and Keith Zinger was a monster, yes. But I never thought Keith Zinger or Foster Moreau were the best players on that roster. Tre'Dez Green is, outside of Sam Levitt, who I assume is going to be healthy and Lane will have his next start. If you don't know Tre'Dez, get some Tre'Dez in your life. He's a rising junior. He's 6'7", about 245. And You know how we hear all the time about, like, two-sport athletes in high school, but he was just big. He's an SEC five-star football player, and so he just bulldozed his way to some good numbers in basketball. That wasn't Tre'Davious Green. Tre'Davious Green's like 25 points a game, All-State in Louisiana. Like, that guy is an unbelievable athlete at 6'7", 245. So he's the next one. If you really like Kyle Pitts and his dimensions, you're going to love Tre'Davious Green, and so far, I have not seen Tre'Davious Green sort of plateau off. That kid is a monster. I love his game.

0: It's sneaking up on us 78 days till it's back for real. Chuck, do you know what today's date is? And no, it's not the day of the Challenger explosion.
1: Day that the Cowardly Lion passed.
0: None of that.
1: Okay, well, I don't know.
0: Today is the anniversary of Game 5 of the NBA Finals with the Knicks and the Rockets that was interrupted by...
1: OJ!
0: The slow speed chase. June 17th, 1994. Still to this day, one of the most surreal things you will ever see. And all I can do is try to put it in today's world between social media and just all the different streams of news coming in, that to get that news, you had to be watching, if you were an NBA fan, the NBA Finals or whatever, like, I don't know, you're watching CNN or whatever TV outlet. There was no other way, which makes me so surprised that hundreds and hundreds of people started ending up on overpasses in Los Angeles by just getting the word of mouth or watching TV to watch OJ and Al Cowlings drive down the 405 or whatever expressway they were on, going about 20 miles an hour with dozens of cops chasing them.
2: And we're such an S show as a country, man. I just looked, like, I knew what happened. I wanted to put a number on it. Sales of white Ford Broncos surged 23% over the final 6 months of the year.
0: Yeah, they did.
2: We're weird. What the F's wrong with us?
0: Yeah, we like stuff. You ever go in some of those, you know, those
2: we cheesy... wanted an OJ Bronco?
0: Yeah, if you go in the cheesy touristy little museums, you know, you go like Gatlinburg and they have one of those, please, you'll see one of those white Broncos. The OJ white Broncos on display. All right, I feel like, though, I've buried the biggest news of the day, and this one I don't know how to take. Chick-fil-A has been dethroned as the top-rated quick-service restaurant for the first time in 11 years. Any guesses who has taken them down?
2: Oh. No, I can't even imagine. It's not supposed to happen, is it?
0: For the first time in 11 years, Chick-fil-A is not number one with quick-service restaurants. The new number one, Jersey Mike's.
2: Why? Huh?
0: Jersey Mike's was recognized as the top-rated brand for its freshness, variety and value, and I am a big Jersey Mike's fan. Do not
2: they
0: get me wrong.
2: Have spinach.
3: Who cares about spinach?
0: He's so Chuck-centric. Like, God forbid they don't have a thing he carries.
2: Publix has spinach.
0: I understand, but...
2: Okay, I'm sorry. Go back to
3: I like
2: Jersey
3: bell
2: Mike's.
3: Peppers. They don't have bell peppers. Just, who cares? Right. I still love it.
0: This is recognized, again, for their freshness, value, customer service, all the things. Now, I will say, I do stop by the Jersey Mike's over here near us. And there is a woman who's about 4'1" who screams, what are your, well, it's like a varsity, what's your order? And I in fear, yell out my order just because the line is wrapped around the block. And if you don't get it to her, she will start eyeing you. And you will get this evil eye in a way that you feel like you've let her down.
2: I go to Subway because they have spinach and I am not a... The girl there actually, like, I'm asking for spinach out of her fridge.
0: Let me say this.
2: And I have extra spinach, and she puts like three pieces on.
0: I mean this respectfully. Subway's buns.
3: Buns.
0: Why didn't you just say blimpy? Like, what year are you doing Subway?
2: Oh, does that mean ass? Okay, I got it. You said buns. I got it.
4: That means ass!
2: Okay, I got it. No, I'm saying they have spinach, and so I asked for extra spinach, and she looks at me like I'm stealing.
0: What I'm saying to you is, you've got a Jersey Mike's, you got a Firehouse, you got a Jimmy John's, you got all these options, and you're doing Subway.
2: Okay, can I tell you something about Firehouse? A-plus product, move at their own speed.
0: It does take, it's a process. There's no question about that. It's a little bit different.
2: A-plus product.
0: 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Do you want to guess the two chain restaurants that tied for number one?
2: Is it a Chili's?
0: Not a bad guess, but no, you're not far off.
2: Oh, don't, I don't, Applebee's?
0: You should hop out now. What the hell are you
3: doing? Smarter than that.
0: Oh, no, no.
2: Okay, thank you.
0: You just went from Chili's to Applebee's.
2: I should be smarter than that, I should.
0: Longhorn Steakhouse tied with Texas Roadhouse.
2: Oh, they give you the peanuts.
0: Yeah, well, you get the peanuts, and they keep it moving. Like a Longhorn, you never have Longhorn in and out. Get you your stuff, your drinks, your apps, your food, you're good to go. So
2: I'm down with that.
0: Sure.
2: I agree.
0: Yeah. Okay. I'm glad we feel better about it. All right, coming up, Drake returned with a mighty big rake. Just wasn't enough, for goodness sake. Plus, Michael Penix is ready for his return, but he had to be sidelined for his own sake. Dr. Seuss up in here. We'll tell you what it means next.
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6: All right, you want to play Pop Quiz?
5: We will in a moment, Domino. 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
6: 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It's the All-Star game. 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Matt, you took the 90s.
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7: This is an incredibly difficult question.
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6: All right, let's do this quickly. Your Wellstar stat of the day. The Nationals, they lost today, so they're now 3-over. But in case you're wondering, they won a World Series in 2020 to 2025. They tallied more losses than all but the Colorado Rockies and were never more than one game over 500 at any point in that 5 years. They're 3-over. It's still a party in Washington, although they did lose today. Robbie Ray versus the Braves today. 6 1/3, 2 hits, no runs, 2 walks, 8 strikeouts. His first game with 6 innings pitched and 0 runs allowed since early April.
5: That is your future Brave, Robbie Ray.
6: Yeah, well, I kind of think you can have him. I think you might have been mesmerized by what happened today.
5: That was an audition today, Domino.
6: 11 Major League batters have lost both of their team's ABS challenges in one game this year, but no one has done it twice yet. That's
7: interesting.
5: Chuck, stop talking over Domino.
6: Most games with a hit, walk, and stolen base this season. This is really strange. Bobby Witt Jr., Jose Ramirez, that's fine, but there's a guy named Nassim Nunez who plays for the aforementioned Nationals.
5: I love him.
6: He's got 26 stolen bases. Nobody knows it.
7: How can that be possible?
6: But he's hitting .217.
5: How does he get on base?
6: He's one of three guys with a hit, a walk, and a stolen base. Oh, by the way, only one player this year, 75 hits, 15 doubles, 15 stolen bases. That is Bobby Witt. Let's finish off with this.
5: Back up for one sec. Do you think Washington radio has ever brought up Nassim Nunez's name?
6: Yeah, he's got 26 stolen bases.
5: You think so?
6: Yeah, they're winners now, man. Oh. They're winners.
5: I'm sorry, they're
6: right
5: winners.
6: Right now, Billy, we don't stink. And the boys are here for you. Bobby Witt, 114 homers, 175 stolen bases, 35 triples through 700 career Major League games. He's the only one, at least 100 homers, 150 steals, 35 triples through 700 games in league history. My friends, is amazing. Pete Crow Armstrong has got a leadoff home run in back-to-back games. Do you know who holds the record?
5: Hmm.
6: 4 games in a row where somebody let off a game with a home
7: run. Roy Mariano.
5: Henderson.
6: That would be Brady Anderson.
7: Mark Brobeza. Anderson.
5: Cheater.
6: Alex Verdugo and Ronald Acuna Jr. in 2018.
5: Alex Verdugo's in the middle.
6: That is correct. Last one, Paul Goldschmidt.
5: Goat.
6: He's got 10 home runs in 46 games. Why is that a big deal? Because he had 10 home runs in 146 games last year. He's got the same amount of

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14: And welcome back to the Truist Studios here in the Battery, Atlanta. Barrett Salee and Chris Domino with you. We're getting you ready for the second game of the day, Braves and Giants game two. 7:15, Ben Ingram and Darren O'Day will be on the call. Braves 46-26, 20 games over 500, seven games clear of the Philadelphia Phillies in the NL East. The Giants improved to 30-43 earlier this afternoon. They're 16 and a half games back of the Los Angeles Dodgers in the NL West. So it's been a long day already, Chris. Of course, the resumption part two of yesterday's game took place earlier today. Things did not go well. Giants stopped the Braves 7-2. The bats couldn't get going. It was a rather disappointing effort, I would say, in the second part of yesterday's game, as they made up for what was a crazy, crazy night at the ballpark last night.
15: Well, Robbie Ray did something he hadn't done since the beginning of April. He threw six innings of shutout baseball, and he did shove today. I'll give him credit, man. He flipped it. He didn't really hit, I don't think, anything higher than 93. We said that was about his number, but he did a little bit of this, a little bit of that. Next thing you know, the Braves are looking around going, we're running out of innings here pretty quickly, and they did. They also went on a home run barrage today. That's just not something they do. Lee goes deep. He's a better player than people think. He's got an opt-out in 2027. It's interesting. He's got like a $113 million deal, and his name didn't come up in all of this. Well, we're not going to trade Logan Webb. We're not going to trade Bryce Eldridge. But we'll trade everybody else, including Robbie Ray, who was on display for the world to see today. Okay, but Lee is the guy that now, I'll guarantee you, somebody's going to bring up his name. Now, maybe he's a piece you build around, but he does have an opt-out.
14: Yeah.
15: When a guy has an opt-out, even when he plays for your team, you go, but I think he loves us. If he plays well enough, he says sayonara.
14: Also loves money.
15: Yeah. So it's interesting that, you know, do you think about it that way where you get a guy for a year and a half, not a half year rental, because he can't opt out till the end of 2027, but there is an opt out in there as well. I think his name might come up. But they did things today they don't do often. That's multiple home runs in a baseball game.
14: Yep. Let's pause 10 seconds for station identification on the Atlanta Braves Radio Network.
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14: Yeah, you mentioned Lee. He was a part of the festivities yesterday as well in the first part of this game. But 6 years, 113, an AAV of 18.83. That's not overly expensive for a more than effective outfielder that you can at least hang on to for a year and a half. Yeah, you like all these guys are available. I mean, I think if you for the right offer, Casey Schmidt, who you name it, they're all going to be. If you're Buster Posey, you have to listen to offers for all of your guys, and Younghoe Lee is one of those, and we saw why today.
15: Or they'll convince themselves, being five games, five and a half back on a wild card, maybe we're not going to do any of this. Who knows? Bobby Ray looks like a little bit like Tony Vitello, their manager, if he just didn't take care of himself quite as much. I don't mean that in a bad way, but it's sort of that sort of beardish, longish, hairish guy that you just go, oh yeah, yeah, I kind of see that guy's an athlete. It's just that Robbie Ray's a little bit bigger. He's a little bit further on in terms of the bigness part of his career and life than Tony Vitello is.
14: I mean, as we get older, gravity takes hold. I mean, you and I both know that. We're old guys. But yeah, I mean, I think for the Braves, again, the offense still struggling. You couldn't piece together hits. Nobody had a multi-hit game last night / earlier this afternoon. The offensive struggles continue to plague this team. You can't get the bottom of the lineup going. Ha-Sung Kim has won for his last, I think, 28.
15: By the way, there weren't a lot of people there, but the loudest they got was when Ha-Sung Kim did not do something at the plate, and that's part of what comes with this stuff now.
14: Yeah.
15: I mean, it just is. People are a little bit frustrated, and you couple it up with a 1-5 in your last six, you couple it up with not really scoring runs any consistently, and then you look at that guy's numbers and you go, well, let's just go after him. Okay, that's what happens, and he's feeling it a little bit now. I don't want to say feeling it that there's more pressure to hit as opposed to last week when there was pressure to hit, but the Braves fans who don't do it very often, they really don't. I can't remember the last handful plus of times where they booed one of their own. Well, they're in that mood right now.
14: Yeah, I mean, it was his second to last at bat. You could hear him. Now, you couldn't really. I mean, it was very, very quiet.
15: It was intimate.
14: It was felt kind of like a COVID game.
15: It was golf booing. There's golf clapping. This was sort of golf booing.
14: Yeah.
15: It wasn't overly loud, and it wasn't, 38,000 people raining down on the guy, but they wanted to let him know they're not very satisfied.
14: It was like this. Boo. You didn't have to raise your voice all that much. It was just there. It was Darren O'Day said this during the non-rain delay show / rain delay show, is that those games are even harder because you can actually hear conversations of people in the stands. I think he was talking about some folks were planning their prom date one time and he could hear them on the mound and it was driving him crazy because he couldn't tune them out. And I mean, it was kind of like that. There were probably four or five guys booing, but you could hear them.
15: Well, the crowd will pick up today. Yesterday was one of those. If I can't make it, blah, blah, blah. I can tell you also that they throw Cracker Jack or peanuts, or what do they throw out during the 7th?
14: I think it's Cracker Jacks.
15: Cracker Jacks. There might be some Cracker Jacks waiting for a couple of people because I'm not sure that a lot of... If they throw out enough bags, there are probably a couple of bags still laying there for the nighttime crowd tonight.
14: Yeah, there were a couple foul balls up in front of the press box. And for those that don't know, the top two sections were closed. They just said, wherever your tickets are, go in the bottom couple of sections or a couple of seats, find your wherever you want to go. There were foul balls, plural, that were just sitting there in front of the press box. And a couple media members were like, yeah, I'll go get it.
15: All whatever. Right. We will turn the page. Dear Richie, I don't see lineups anyplace.
14: We got them.
15: Oh, for both sides?
14: Yeah.
15: Oh, okay.
14: We got them.
15: All right, good.
14: We are going to get to those. That's a good way to segue after the break. But before we do that, Walt Weiss sat down between games with Ben Ingram. Here's that conversation. It's the Walt Weiss Report.
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17: Time now for the Walt Weiss Report here on the Atlanta Braves Radio Network. Braves and the Giants tonight for the second game of this doubleheader. And Walt, just before we even dive into the action tonight, I want to go back to what we saw last night from Drake Baldwin. I mean, was that not beautiful? What a moment for him to just come back from the IL and hit one 473 feet.
18: Yeah, it's crazy, really, being out that long. And first swing he took. It was the first swing he took in that at-bat. He hits the furthest ball, I think, of he's ever hit at 473 feet. So, yeah, and I'd say last night, you know, some guys are just different. He's one of those guys. He's just a phenomenal hitter. But, yeah, to stay away for 3-4 weeks and come back and do that, that's not easy to do.
17: Kind of reminded me of what we saw from Ronald Acuna last year when he hit that, his first swing, I want to say, coming back. He hit out. Those two guys are just extremely special, aren't they?
18: Yeah, exactly. That's what I mean. Those guys are just different, man. The average human being, they don't do things like that.
17: That's true. It's fun to watch them. They're just amazing talents. As far as Michael Harris came out last night, just kind of day-to-day with him as for right now?
18: Yeah, we're going to check out Michael today. Obviously, he's already out of the first game. We've subbed Eli in for him, so he won't play there. Probably won't see him in game two either. This is a day-to-day thing, but the medical staff will check him out today, and we'll go from there.
17: All right. J.R. Richie, what did you like about that last outing for him, and what can he build on tonight?
18: Hey, look, J.R.'s got all the makings of a major league starter. He's got the weapons. He's got five different pitches. He threw the ball really well in New York and saved our bullpen that day coming in behind Spencer. He's got some moxie, got some feel out there. It's just controlling the walks and putting guys on base. That always gets you in trouble as a pitcher. But 22-year-old kid, he's beyond his years when it comes to just composure and pitchability and that type of thing.
17: One last question for you. How badly would you like a stretch of normalcy? Because your team has faced a lot of adversity lately through means that you can't control. How do you compartmentalize all that?
18: Yeah, no, you're right. It's been a tough stretch for us. Tough road trip, dealing with injuries, dealing with delays, even travel. Mm-hmm. We come back home, we're still dealing with some more injuries. So, yeah, it's a tough stretch, but I talked about this stuff earlier. These times are coming over the course of 6-7 months. They're coming. So you put your head down and you do the best you can and get through it and come out the other side.
17: All right, looking forward to it. Walt, as always, thanks so much for the time. Best of luck tonight. We'll catch up with you after the game.
18: All right, thank you, Ben.
17: You got it. This has been the Walt Weiss Report on the Atlanta Braves Radio Network.
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14: 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Barrett Salee and Chris Domino with you. We're getting you ready for game two between the Braves and the Giants. Braves look to even things up after they dropped the resumptive game earlier today, 7-2. When they get started tonight, you'll get these lineups. For the Giants, leading off, playing second base is Luis Arraez. Batting second, the first baseman, Bryce Eldridge. Batting third and playing third is Matt Chapman. Batting fourth, the designated hitter, Rafael Devers. Batting fifth in right field is Jung-Hoo Lee. Batting sixth and playing shortstop is Willie Adames. Batting seventh, the left fielder, Casey Schmidt. Batting eighth and playing center field is Drew Gilbert. And batting ninth doing the catching is Eric Hasse. And they'll be behind Carson Wisenhunt. For the Braves, leading off in center field is Mauricio Dubon. Batting second, the designated hitter, Drake Baldwin. Batting third and playing first base is Matt Olson. Batting fourth and playing second base is Ozzie Albies. Batting fifth, the third baseman, Austin Riley. Batting sixth and playing left field is Eli White. Batting seventh, the shortstop, Jorge Mateo. Batting eighth and playing right field is Mike Yastrzemski. And batting ninth doing the catching is Sandy Leon. And they'll be behind J.R. Ritchie. So for the Braves, I think at this point it's safe to say that the Ha-Sung Kim thing is getting to a point where you can't even really experiment anymore. I think he's one for his last 27. He walked in the ninth inning earlier today. Jorge Mateo, at this point, clearly a better offensive weapon, not only with his bat, but also with his speed. And Mauricio Dubon in center field, if Michael's not there, that's the way this thing has to go. Dubon in center, and I think Jorge Mateo starting pretty much every day at short.
15: Bowling is a leadoff spot. Now it's Dubon. And the other part of this is a third catcher because they do not want to have to put Drake Baldwin behind the plate. That's the other problem with this right now. You get to DH him, and that's fine, and he gets to have his at-bats, but Michael Harris is going to be coming back, and a couple of things are going to be changing. Hopefully, sooner, not later, we'll find out how they handle it. Remember, a 27th player was available to both teams this evening.
14: Yes, and that is Yair Camargo for the Braves. He's selected. He's going to be the third catcher.
15: Which is the moment where you want to pinch hit for Sandy Leone. You have a catcher that can go into the game at that point without telling Drake Baldwin, no longer DH, get the equipment on. They want to avoid that tonight.
14: Yes, they do. A lot of roster moves today, in fact, between games. Carlos Carrasco up. He joins the team. Anthony Molina, who pitched a couple innings earlier today, he's down to AAA Gwinnett. Spencer Strider moved to the 60-day injured list. That's more of an administrative thing than anything else because we knew it was going to be more about at least 2 months anyway. And then with Camargo coming up, they had to send somebody off the 40-man, and that is Hunter Stratton. He was designated for assignment. So a lot of paperwork going on in the Braves office between games. So.
15: Well, this all happens because of the rain last night. Whatever was supposed to happen with that ball game, with it being continued today, there were a lot of moving parts, no doubt about it. I hope Molina is in a nice, comfortable chair. Maybe he even gets in the truest part of the ballpark today where he gets to eat, I don't know, as many French fries as he wants. Whatever it might be. Thank you for your service. You don't have to leave right now.
14: You're not going to stay for the whole time.
15: You don't have to go home, but you can't stay here.
14: Right.
15: But you can. We're going to actually give you a good seat to watch the game.
14: Right. You don't have to go play for the Stripers tonight. Go hang out in that Delta Club. Get some free food. They've got that prime rib station. You know, get some horseradish on it. Hang out a little bit. Enjoy your time here before going back down to Gwinnett, presumably tomorrow. You know, for the Giants, I think we're seeing why their guys are being mentioned in all of these different trade rumors. You look at that, at their 4-5-6, Devers, Lee, Adames, all three homered in yesterday/today's game.
15: It's a 30-win team for a multiple of reasons. They're more talented than that. I did the comparison this morning to the Brewers. Go look at the Brewers' name recognition. It's Jacob Mizrowski and it's Christian Yelich. And I know, there were other guys. Yeah, not the way the Giants tried to push it all in with big contracts on top of everything else. They've just underachieved for a number of reasons. Today they didn't. Beginning of last night, coupled up with today, they didn't. They won that baseball game. There was no doubt about it. They pitched better. They hit better. They did everything you're supposed to do to win a baseball game, and they won it easily. Beginning last night, continuing today, that was an easy win for the Giants.
14: Yes, it was. Took a little while. It was a little odd in the beginning, but it was a pretty easy afternoon for them. Hopefully, the Braves change that this evening in the second game of the afternoon/evening at Truist Park. It was nice to see Austin Riley. He cracked a double down the left field line again. We've gone down this road before. Maybe this is it. Maybe this is it. Maybe this is it. Well, it was nice to see Austin do that. I think it was his second to last at bat of the day, so maybe he can build off of that. We'll take a break. When we come back, there was some news that Walt said between games about Ronald Acuna Jr. We'll talk about it next. The Braves and the Giants, they're on deck, and it's brought to you by TimberTech Decking and Railing. Everything wood should be. 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
9: 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Like many service members, I had to make difficult choices when leaving the military. And the most challenging thing was finding purpose in a new phase of life. 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And like a trusted friend, they even followed up to make sure I was squared away. 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
1: 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I'm going to be very simple. Just string some hits together. Multiple hits together. Like at least two or three. Get on base. Steal a base.
12: Well, can I tell you why that would work? This guy's making his big league 2026. He only had a handful of starts last year. So Wisenhunt gave up 6 home runs in 23 innings. That's not very good. His strikeout to walk ratio 16 to 12. That wasn't very good. But that was last year. They brought him up as a 24-year-old, second round pick. He goes to Sacramento. I'll throw this number out. 2 home runs in 69 innings. Mm-hmm. Now, I have no idea how Sacramento plays. But if you're only giving up 2 home runs in 69 innings, you're keeping the ball in the ballpark. Mm-hmm. His whip last year was bad, but again, he was a 24-year-old trying to figure out his way. He only had 5 starts.